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1: Welcome back. I'm Janet Schnell here with you for your severe weather updates. Right now, there is a tornado warning in place until 7:30 tonight for West Central Dickinson County. At 6:54, a severe thunderstorm capable of producing a tornado was located 3 miles north-northwest of Abilene, moving east at 25 miles per hour. Locations impacted include Abilene and Moonlight, as well as Interstate 70 between mile marker 274 and 284. There is radar indicated rotation, but we do have reports that this storm system has made funnel clouds and had a rotating wall cloud not too long ago. We don't have any active severe thunderstorm warnings in place, but there is a tornado watch for many of our listening in our listening area. That includes Riley, Clay, Ottawa, Dickinson, and Geary counties. So once again, there's a tornado warning in place until 7:30 tonight for West Central Dickinson. At 6:54, a severe thunderstorm capable of producing a tornado was located 3 miles north-northwest of Abilene, moving east at 25 miles per hour. Locations impacted include Abilene and Moonlight, as well as Interstate 70 between mile marker 274 and 284. If you're in this area, please take cover now. Move to a basement or an interior room on the lowest floor of a sturdy building. Avoid windows. And if you are outdoors, in a mobile home, or in a vehicle, please move to the closest substantial shelter and protect yourself from flying debris. Again, a tornado warning is in effect until 7:30 tonight for West Central Dickinson County, and that includes Abilene and Moonlight, as well as Interstate 70 between mile marker 274 and 284. A new severe thunderstorm warning was just issued for southeastern Riley, northwestern Waubunsee, and southern Pottawatomie County until 7:30 tonight. At 6:59, a severe thunderstorm was located 7 miles southeast of Tuttle Creek Lake, moving southeast at 25 miles per hour. Hazards include 70 mile per hour wind gust and quarter-sized hail. Locations impacted include northeastern Manhattan, Wamego, St. George, Louisville, and Tuttle Creek Lake. Refreshing my screen, I don't have any new updates from the spotters that are out there, but it does look like that system has died down some. The one that was producing the tornadic activity in Abilene. There's still a couple pink spots just west, east of Highway 15, north of 70, but I don't know if those are just dying out or if it's going to rekindle. But right now there is a tornado warning in place until 7:30 tonight for West Central Dickinson County, and that includes Abilene and Moonlight, as well as Interstate 70 between mile marker 274 and 284.
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1: Welcome back. I'm Janet Schnell here with you on KCLY for your severe weather updates. They did let that tornado warning expire for Dickinson County, but they did reissue a severe thunderstorm warning that is set to expire at 7:30. At 7:05, a severe thunderstorm was located 4 miles northeast of Abilene, moving east at 20 miles per hour. Hazards include 60 mile per hour wind gust and quarter-sized hail. Locations impacted include Abilene, Chapman, Enterprise, Moonlight, and Tallmadge, as well as Interstate 70 between mile marker 270 and 289. There's also a severe thunderstorm warning set to expire at 7:30 for southeastern Riley, northwestern Wabunsee, southern Pottawatomie counties. At 6:59, a severe thunderstorm was located 7 miles southeast of Tuttle Creek Lake, moving southeast at 25 miles per hour. Hazards with the storm include 70 mile per hour wind gust and quarter-sized hail. Locations impacted include northeastern Manhattan, Wamego, St. George, Louisville, and Tuttle Creek Lake. A tornado watch will also remain in effect for Marshall, Riley, Clay, Ottawa, Dickinson, and Geary County until 9 p.m. tonight. So once again, a severe thunderstorm warning is in place until 7:30 tonight for northern Dickinson County. At 7:05, a severe thunderstorm was located 4 miles northeast of Abilene, moving east at 20 miles per hour. Hazards with the storm include 60 mile per hour wind gust and quarter-sized hail. Locations impacted include Abilene, Chapman, Enterprise, Moonlight, and Tallmadge, as well as Interstate 70 between mile marker 270 and 289. If I have to look at that storm real quick, north of 70, I don't know the street's name. It's just east of Highway 15, north of 70. There's a really dense pink area that I want to keep an eye on as it's making its way. It does look like it will affect Chapman in about 7 minutes. It's about 7 miles from Chapman right now as the storm's making its way through. So again, a severe thunderstorm warning is in place until 7:30 tonight for northern Dickinson County. There's also a severe thunderstorm warning that is also going to expire at 7:30 for southeastern Riley, northern Wabunsee, and southern Pottawatomie counties.
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9: I'm weatherology meteorologist Derek Height with a significant weather update. A new tornado warning has been issued until 8 p.m. this evening for Dickinson County. Doppler radar has detected strong rotation with this storm, so tornadic development is likely. Again, a tornado warning continues until 8 p.m. this evening for Dickinson County. Doppler radar has detected strong rotation with this storm, so tornadic development is likely. Bear in mind, this storm also has potential for pea-sized hail. Strong storms also continue to affect other portions of our listening area. Severe thunderstorm warnings continue for sections of Riley, Waubunsee, Pottawatomie, and Dickinson counties until 7:30 p.m. Stay tuned for additional updates. I'm meteorologist Derek Height.
1: Welcome back. Thanks for tuning in to KCLY. I was just getting ready to break in and weatherology came through. So again, there is a tornado warning in effect for East Central Dickinson County until 8 p.m. tonight. It was that storm I was concerned about just north of Highway 70. This storm is capable of producing a tornado and was located near Abilene, moving east at 10 miles per hour. Locations impacted include Chapman, as well as Interstate 70 between mile marker 278 and 289. So again, a tornado warning is in effect until 8 p.m. tonight for East Central Dickinson County. At 7:09, a severe thunderstorm capable of producing a tornado was located near Abilene, moving east at 10 miles per hour. Locations impacted include Chapman. If I zoom in on where the problem is, it is just north of Highway 70. I don't know this cross street name, but it is about 3 miles southwest of Moonlight. There's also a severe thunderstorm warning in place for northern Dickinson County until 7:30 tonight. At 7:05, a severe thunderstorm was located 4 miles northeast of Abilene, moving east at 20 miles per hour. Hazards with the storm include 60 mile per hour wind gust and quarter-sized hail. Locations impacted include Abilene, Chapman, Enterprise, Moonlight, and Tallmadge, as well as Interstate 70 between mile marker 270 and 289. There's also a severe thunderstorm warning for southeastern Riley, northwestern Waubunsee, and southern Pottawatomie counties. At 7:11, a severe thunderstorm was located 4 miles north of St. George, moving southeast at 25 miles per hour. Hazards include 70 mile per hour wind gust and quarter-sized hail. Locations impacted include northeastern Manhattan, Wamego, St. George, and Louisville. A storm spotter just reported a funnel cloud 3 miles northeast of Abilene, just south of Highway 70. They observed a tornado in Dickinson County. So if you are in that area, in the tornado warning area, please take cover now. You will remain under a tornado warning until 8 p.m. tonight. Locations impacted include Chapman and Interstate 70 between mile marker 278 and 289. So once again, a tornado warning remains in effect until 8 p.m. tonight for East Central Dickinson County. At 7:12, a confirmed tornado was located near Abilene, moving east at 10 miles per hour. Weather spotters have reported a tornado in the system. It's the one I have been talking about as I'm watching the storm make its way through. Locations impacted include Chapman, as well as Interstate 70, between mile marker 278 and 289. Once again, there's a severe thunderstorm warning in place until 7:30 tonight for northern Dickinson County. At 7:05, a severe thunderstorm was located 4 miles northeast of Abilene, moving east at 20 miles per hour. Hazards include 60 mile per hour wind gust and quarter-sized hail. Locations impacted include Abilene, Chapman, Enterprise, Moonlight, and Talmadge, as well as Interstate 70 between mile marker 270 and 289. Again, there's also a severe thunderstorm warning until 7:30 for southeastern Riley, northwestern Wabunsee, and southern Pottawatomie counties. At 7:11, a severe thunderstorm was located 4 miles north of St. George, moving southeast at 25 miles per hour. Hazards include 70 mile per hour wind gust and quarter-sized hail. Locations impacted include northeastern Manhattan, Wamego, St. George, and Louisville. That storm system for Pottawatomie Riley County did have a funnel cloud that was witnessed by a storm spotter a little bit ago. It was very brief, lasted about 15 seconds looking northeast from northeast Manhattan. But right now we do have an active tornado warning in place for East Central Dickinson County. At 7:12, a confirmed tornado was located near Abilene, moving east at 10 miles per hour. Locations impacted include Chapman, as well as Interstate 70 between mile marker 278 and 289. If you're in this area, please take cover now, as a tornado was on the ground. Move to a basement or an interior room of the lowest floor of a sturdy building. Avoid windows, and if you are outdoors in a mobile home or in a vehicle, move to the closest substantial shelter and protect yourself from flying debris. Again, a tornado warning is in effect for Central Dickinson County. That includes Chapman, Interstate 70 between mile marker 278 and 289. Weather spotter reported a funnel cloud just south of Highway 70 in Abilene. At 7:09, I don't have any updated reports for that at this time, but I'll definitely keep an eye on that. So again, there is a tornado warning in effect for Central Dickinson County until 8 p.m. At 7:14, a confirmed tornado was located 2 miles northwest of Enterprise, moving east at 20 miles per hour. Trained weather spotters did report the tornado on the ground, and the locations impacted include Chapman, Interstate 70 between mile marker 278 and 284.
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0: Severe weather coverage on KCLY is brought to you in part by the Dragoston Agency, Washington, Clay Center, and Concordia, Central Office Service and Supply, Coleman Implement and Hardware, Five Creek Automotive, and Wilman Ag, Bex Hybrids Dealer.
16: 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Thanks for tuning in to KCLY. I'm Janet Schnell here with you for your severe weather. We do have some active warnings I want to tell you about. The first is a tornado warning for Central Dickinson County, East Central Dickinson County. It is set to expire at 8 p.m. tonight. At 7:14, a confirmed tornado was located 2 miles northwest of Enterprise, moving east at 20 miles per hour. Weather spotters did report this confirmed tornado, and I can see it on my radar of where we should be definitely looking for it. It is definitely off of Highway 70, just west of Detroit, where that tornado warning is right now. So again, a tornado warning is in effect for East Central Dickinson County until 8 p.m. tonight. Locations impacted include Chapman, as well as Interstate 70 between mile marker 278 and 284. If you are in this area, please take cover now. Move to a basement or an interior room on the lowest floor of a sturdy building. Avoid windows. And if you are outdoors in a mobile home or in a vehicle, move to the closest substantial shelter and protect yourself from flying debris. There's also a severe thunderstorm warning for northern Dickinson County until 7:30 tonight, so a couple more minutes. I do think they will extend that because of the storms that are coming out of Saline County. But at 7:05, a severe thunderstorm was located 4 miles northeast of Abilene, moving east at 20 miles per hour. Locations impacted include Abilene, Chapman, Enterprise, Moonlight, and Tallmadge, as well as Interstate 70 between mile marker 270 and 289. If you're traveling anywhere on Highway 70 right now, you're going to be impacted by the storm. It's going to be going through Junction City here soon. Gary County, it's definitely in Dickinson County, making its way through Abilene, going to Salina. So again, a tornado warning is in effect until 8 p.m. tonight for East Central Dickinson County. That includes Chapman and Interstate 70 between mile marker 278 and 284. If you are in this area, please take cover now. There's also a severe thunderstorm warning and going to expire at 7:30, and that is for northern Dickinson County. At 7:05, a severe thunderstorm was located 4 miles northeast of Abilene, moving east at 20 miles per hour. Hazards with the storm include 60-mile-per-hour wind gust and quarter-sized hail. Locations impacted include Abilene, Chapman, Enterprise, Moonlight, and Tallmadge, as well as Interstate 70 between mile marker 270 and 289. Looking at the storm system where the tornado warning is right now,

0: just moments ago. Locations impacted include Chapman, as well as Interstate 70 between mile marker 278 and 284. Just got a new alert that came through. Yep, there it is. Another tornado warning has just been issued for central Dickinson County until 8:15. At 7:25, a severe thunderstorm capable of producing a tornado was located 2 miles northwest of Enterprise, moving southeast at 15 miles per hour. There has been radar-indicated rotation, and the locations impacted include Chapman, Enterprise, and Moonlight, as well as Interstate 70 between mile marker 277 and 289. If you're in this area, please take cover now. Move to a basement or an interior room of the lowest floor of a sturdy building. Avoid windows, and if you are outdoors, in a mobile home or in a vehicle, move to the closest substantial shelter and protect yourself from flying debris. Again, a tornado warning has been issued for central Dickinson County until 8:15 tonight. At 7:25, a severe thunderstorm capable of producing a tornado was located 2 miles northwest of Enterprise, moving southeast at 15 miles per hour. There's been radar-indicated rotation. I don't have any new reports from any of the storm spotters that are out there, but I do expect them to be releasing something soon. But the locations impacted include Chapman, Enterprise, and Moonlight, as well as Interstate 70 between mile marker 277 and 289.
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0: Welcome back. Thanks for tuning in to KCLY. I'm Janet Schnell here with you for your weather updates. Right now, there is a tornado warning in effect until 8 p.m. tonight for East Central Dickinson County. At 7:22, a severe thunderstorm capable of producing a tornado was located 3 miles northwest of Enterprise, moving southeast at 15 miles per hour. Its radar indicated rotation, but this storm system, I've been tracking it, and it has had a funnel cloud a couple times in it as it's made its way east. The locations impacted include Chapman, as well as Interstate 70 between mile marker 278 and 284. Spotters have reported golf ball-sized hail 3 miles north of Enterprise. If you're in this area, please take cover now. There's also a tornado warning set to expire at 8:15 for Central Dickinson. At 7:27, a severe thunderstorm capable of producing a tornado was located over Enterprise, moving southeast at 15 miles per hour.

0: hour. Again, radar indicated rotation. Locations impacted include Chapman and Enterprise, as well as Interstate 70 between mile marker 279 and 283. If you're in this area, please take cover now. As I zoom in onto this storm, if you're in the Detroit, Kansas area, off of 63 Highway 70, you're definitely going to want to take cover because the density of that storm is right there over you as it's making its way east. So again, it's two tornado warnings in effect. One set to expire at 8 p.m., and that is for East Central Dickinson County. This storm was located 3 miles northwest of Enterprise, moving southeast at 15 miles per hour. There have been reports of 2-inch hail. I had a spotter report 1.75 inches. Locations impacted with this tornado warning include Chapman, as well as Interstate 70 between mile marker 278 and 284. And spotters reported golf ball size hail 3 miles north of Enterprise. Additionally, I have a tornado warning set to expire 8:15 for Central Dickinson County. At 7:27, a severe thunderstorm capable of producing a tornado was located over Enterprise, moving southeast at 15 miles per hour. There's radar indicated rotation with this storm. And the locations impacted include Chapman and Enterprise, as well as Interstate 70 between mile marker 279 and 283. If you're in these areas, please take cover now and move to a basement or an interior room of the lowest floor of a sturdy building. Avoid windows. And if you are outdoors, mobile home, or a vehicle, move to the closest substantial shelter and protect yourself from flying debris.
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0: Welcome back. Thanks for tuning in to KCLY. I'm Janet Schnell. A new tornado warning has just been issued for southeastern Dickinson County until 8:15 tonight. At 7:34, a severe thunderstorm capable of producing a tornado was located 4 miles southwest of Enterprise, moving southeast at 15 miles per hour. This is radar-indicated rotation, but I have been watching the storm, and I do have a strong belief that it could definitely produce that soon. Locations impacted include Enterprise and Woodbine. If you're in that area, please take cover now. It is making its way towards Hope. I think Elmo will be missed. It'll definitely go towards Harrington as well. So again, a tornado warning is in place until 8:15 tonight. For southeastern Dickinson County, at 7:34, a severe thunderstorm capable of producing a tornado was located 4 miles southeast of Enterprise, moving southeast at 15 miles per hour. Locations impacted include Enterprise and Woodbine. There's also a tornado warning set to expire at 8:15 for central Dickinson County. At 7:27, a severe thunderstorm capable of producing a tornado was located over Enterprise, moving southeast at 15 miles per hour. Radar indicated rotation, and the locations impacted include Chapman and Enterprise. This includes Interstate 70 between mile marker 279 and 283. Lastly, I have a tornado warning set to expire at 8 o'clock, another for East Central Dickinson County. At 7:22, a severe thunderstorm capable of producing a tornado was located 3 miles northwest of Enterprise, moving southeast at 15 miles per hour. This is all radar indicated rotation at this point, but the locations impacted include Chapman. Spotters reported golf ball sized hail 3 miles north of Enterprise. And other locations impacted also include Interstate 70 between mile marker 278 and 284. So we have three active tornado warnings in effect, set to expire between 8 and 8:15. And we'll just definitely keep an eye on those. There's also a flash flood warning that they issued for northern Dickinson and southeastern Ottawa counties until 11 p.m. tonight. At 7:33, Doppler radar indicated thunderstorms producing heavy rain across the warned area, between 1.5 to 2.5 inches of rain have already fallen. The expected rainfall is about 1.5 to 2.5 inches in 1 hour. And additional rainfall amounts of 1 to 2 inches are possible in the warned area, and flash flooding is ongoing or expected to begin shortly. Some locations impacted include Abilene, Chapman, Solomon, Enterprise, Moonlight, and Tallmadge, as well as Interstate 70 between mile marker 267 and 289. We also have a tornado watch in effect for Marshall, Riley, Clay, Ottawa, Dickinson, and Geary County until 9 p.m. tonight. And three active tornado warnings in effect until 8 and 8:15 tonight. For East Central Dickinson County, there has been radar indicated rotation. Locations impacted include Chapman, Interstate 70 between mile marker 278 and 284, as well as Enterprise, Interstate 70 between mile marker 279 and 283. And Woodbine, under the tornado warning until 8:15 tonight. Looking at the radar, let me try to see if I can see anything, give you a heads up of whatever I'm seeing. It looks like the heavy portion is just over Highway 70, over Detroit right now, of where that tornado warning is for part of Dickinson County. Again, there are three active tornado warnings in place right now for Dickinson County. If you're in that area, please take cover now.
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0: Welcome back. Thanks for tuning in to KCLY. I'm Janet Schnell here with you for your severe weather updates. So they have released a couple of the counties for the tornado watch. The tornado watch will remain in effect for Riley, Geary, and Dickinson County until 9 p.m. tonight. But right now we do have three active tornado warnings in place. The first one I want to tell you about is set to expire at 8 p.m. That is for East Central Dickinson County. At 7:22, a severe thunderstorm capable of producing a tornado was located 3 miles northwest of Enterprise, moving southeast at 15 miles per hour. There's also been reports of 2-inch hail, and the locations impacted include Chapman. Spotters reported golf ball-sized hail 3 miles north of Enterprise. Locations impacted also include Interstate 70 between mile markers 278 and 284. Additionally, there's a tornado warning in effect until 8:15 for Central Dickinson County. At 7:27, a severe thunderstorm capable of producing a tornado was located over Enterprise, moving southeast at 15 miles per hour. This is radar-indicated rotation. At 7:36, a storm spotter did report a funnel cloud south-southwest of Enterprise. Locations impacted with this tornado warning include Chapman and Enterprise, as well as Interstate 70 between mile marker 279 and 283. Additionally, there's a tornado warning set to expire at 8:15 for southeastern Dickinson County. At 7:39, a severe thunderstorm capable of producing a tornado was located near Enterprise, moving southeast at 15 miles per hour. Again, radar indicated rotation with this storm system, but I do have a storm spotter that did report a funnel cloud 3 miles south-southwest of Enterprise at 7:36. Locations impacted include Woodbine, so if you're in this area, please take cover now. Move to a basement or an interior room on the lowest floor of a sturdy building. Avoid windows, and if you're outdoors in a mobile home or in a vehicle, move to the closest substantial shelter and protect yourself from flying debris. So again, there are three active tornado warnings in place right now. The emergency manager reported a funnel cloud 3 miles southeast of Enterprise. The three active tornado warnings in place are for Central Dickinson County. This includes Chapman, Enterprise, and Woodbine, as well as Interstate 70 between mile markers 279 and 283, as well as 278 and 284. So 278 to 284 is where that tornado warning is going to be. So if you are out in it, please take cover from it now. There is no active severe thunderstorm warnings in the listening area right now as the storm is making its way, but there are the three active tornado warnings in place in Dickinson County, set to expire in about 15 minutes for one, 30 minutes for the other. I'll definitely keep an eye on those. Don't go anywhere. I'll be back in just a minute.
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0: Welcome back. Thanks for tuning in to KCLY. I'm Janet Schnell here with you for your severe weather updates. Right now, there are three active tornado warnings in place. And the first one is set to expire at 8 p.m. That is going to be for East Central Dickinson County. At 7:22, a severe thunderstorm capable of producing a tornado was located 3 miles northwest of Enterprise, moving southeast at 15 miles per hour. Locations impacted include Chapman, as well as Interstate 70 between mile marker 278 and 284. Storm spotters have reported hail golf ball sized 3 miles north of Enterprise. So if you're in this area, please take cover now. Additionally, there's another tornado warning set to expire at 8:15 for East Central Dickinson County. At 7:46, a severe thunderstorm capable of producing a tornado was located 5 miles southeast of Enterprise, moving southeast at 20 miles per hour. There has been radar-indicated rotation with these storms, and locations impacted include Enterprise. Lastly, I have a tornado warning set to expire at 8:15 for southeastern Dickinson County. At 7:39, a severe thunderstorm capable of producing a tornado was located near Enterprise, moving southeast at 15 miles per hour. There has been radar-indicated rotation with this storm, and the emergency manager reported a funnel cloud 3 miles southeast of Enterprise just a little bit ago. Locations impacted include Woodbine. So if you're in these areas in Dickinson County, please take cover now. Move to a basement or an interior room of the lowest floor of a sturdy building. Avoid windows. And if you are outdoors in a mobile home or in a vehicle, move to the closest substantial shelter and protect yourself from flying debris. There remains a tornado watch in effect until 9 p.m. tonight for Riley, Geary, Dickinson counties. So again, a tornado watch is in effect until 9 p.m. tonight. There's also a flash flood warning in effect for northern Dickinson and southeastern Ottawa counties. There's been a lot of rain that has fallen over the last few days. So if you are in water, turn around, don't drown when encountering flooded roads. Most flood deaths occur in vehicles. But again, there are three active tornado warnings. Right now, the first one is set to expire in about 9 more minutes for East Central Dickinson County. At 7:22, a severe thunderstorm capable of producing a tornado was located 3 miles northwest of Enterprise, moving southeast at 15 miles per hour. There's been radar-indicated rotation with this storm, and the locations impacted include Chapman, as well as Interstate 70 between mile marker 278 and 284. Spotters reported golf ball-sized hail 3 miles north of Enterprise. Next, I have a tornado warning in effect. Until 8:15 for East Central Dickinson County. At 7:46, a severe thunderstorm capable of producing a tornado was located 5 miles southeast of Enterprise, moving southeast at 20 miles per hour. Again, radar indicated rotation. I don't have reports from any storm spotters other than that right now. Locations impacted include Enterprise. Lastly, I have a tornado warning set to expire at 8:15 for southeastern Dickinson County. At 7:39, a severe thunderstorm capable of producing a tornado was located near Enterprise, and it's moving southeast at 15 miles per hour. Again, radar indicated rotation with this storm as well. But the emergency manager did report a funnel cloud 3 miles southeast of Enterprise a little while ago. Locations impacted include Woodbine. So if you're in any of those listening areas with the tornado warning, please take cover now as the storms are making their way out of the area.
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0: Welcome back. Thanks for tuning in to KCLY. I'm Janet Schnell. So while we were on that little break, we did get a new tornado warning set to expire 8:45 for East Central Dickinson County and Northwestern Morris County. At 7:54, a severe thunderstorm capable of producing a tornado was located 4 miles northwest of Woodbine, moving southeast at 15 miles per hour. Locations impacted include Harrington and Woodbine. So again, if you're in this area, please take shelter now. Move to a basement or the lowest floor of a sturdy building. Avoid windows. And if you're outdoors in a mobile home or in a vehicle, move to the closest substantial shelter and protect yourself from flying debris. Again, a tornado warning has been issued for East Central Dickinson County until 8:45 tonight. This includes Woodbine and Harrington. Additionally, I have a tornado warning set to expire at 8:15 for East Central Dickinson County. Locations impacted include Enterprise, and at 7:46, a severe thunderstorm capable of producing a tornado was located 5 miles southeast of Enterprise, moving southeast at 20 miles per hour. Again, radar indicated rotation. I don't have any reports from anybody coming up recently, but I do know these storms have been producing clouds and funnels. I also have a tornado warning set to expire at 8:15 for southeastern Dickinson County. At 7:39, a severe thunderstorm capable of producing a tornado was located near Enterprise, moving southeast at 15 miles per hour. Radar indicated rotation, but the locations impacted include Woodbine. The emergency manager reported a funnel cloud 3 miles southeast of Enterprise. So again, three active tornado warnings for Dickinson County right now. One set to expire at 8:45. And the locations impacted include Harrington and Woodbine. Radar indicated rotation for all of them. The next is set to expire at 8:15, so about 15 minutes. And that's radar indicated rotation for Enterprise. Lastly, another radar indicated rotation for Woodbine, where the emergency manager reported a funnel cloud 3 miles southeast of Enterprise. So we have the three active tornado warnings in place right now. I don't have any other reports for that, but there's also a tornado watch that's going to remain in effect until 9 p.m. for Riley, Geary, Dickinson counties. They let the other counties fall off. There's also a flash flood warning for northern Dickinson and southeastern Ottawa counties until 11 p.m. tonight. But the main concerning area is the tornado warnings that are out for East Central Dickinson County until 8:45. At 7:54, a severe thunderstorm capable of producing a tornado was located 4 miles northwest of Woodbine, moving southeast at 15 miles per hour. Hazards include golf ball-sized hail. Locations impacted include Harrington and Woodbine. So if you're in this area, please take cover now.
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2: Severe weather coverage on KCLY is brought to you in part by the Dragoston Agency, Washington, Clay Center, and Concordia, Central Office Service and Supply, Coleman Implement and Hardware, Five Creek Automotive, and Wilmot Ag, Beck's Hybrids Dealer.
0: Welcome back. Thanks for tuning in to KCLY. I'm Janet Schnell here with you for your severe weather updates. They did make some changes to the tornado warnings right now. So there are two active tornado warnings in place and a third that's inside both of them. So I think they combined that one. So there is a tornado warning set to expire at 8:45 for East Central Dickinson County. At 7:54, a severe thunderstorm capable of producing a tornado was located 4 miles northwest of Woodbine, moving southeast at 15 miles per hour. There's been radar-indicated rotation with this storm, and the locations impacted include Harrington and Woodbine. Additionally, I have a tornado warning for southeastern Dickinson County until 8:15. At 7:39, a severe thunderstorm capable of producing a tornado was located near Enterprise, moving southeast at 15 miles per hour. Again, radar indicated rotation. I don't have any new reports from any of the storm spotters that are out there, but we'll keep an eye on that. But the emergency manager did report a funnel cloud 3 miles southeast of Enterprise. Locations impacted include Woodbine. So if you're in this area, please take cover now. Move to a basement or an interior room on the lowest floor of a sturdy building. Avoid windows, and if you are outdoors, in a mobile home or in a vehicle, move to the closest substantial shelter and protect yourself from flying debris. So again, two active tornado warnings in place. The first is for southeastern Dickinson County, set to expire at 8:15. This storm was located near Enterprise. It's moving southeast at 15 miles per hour. The next one is set to expire at 8:45. That's for east central Dickinson County. This storm was located 4 miles northwest of Woodbine, moving southeast at 15 miles per hour. Locations impacted include Woodbine and Harrington.
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2: Severe weather coverage on KCLY is brought to you in part by Blue Valley Insurance of Lynn, Greenleaf, Hanover, and Marysville, Colton Monuments, Wilder Auto Body, and Leonardville Nursing Home.
0: Welcome back. I'm Janet Schnell here with you on KCLY for your severe weather updates. They have changed the tornado warning map a lot in the last minute. So first, I want to tell you about the one that's going to expire at 8:45 for East Central Dickinson and West Central Morris counties. At 8:06, a severe thunderstorm capable of producing a tornado was located over 3 miles west of Woodbine, moving southeast at 15 miles per hour. They are reporting golf ball-sized hail with the storm, and the locations impacted include Woodbine and Harrington. So if you're in this area, please take cover now. Additionally, there is a tornado warning that will remain in effect until 8:45. That's the same one. They just combined it. Let me see. So there's basically two tornado warnings, but it's all for the same area. So it's going to expire at 8:45 tonight. I have one small one that's set to expire at 8:15 for southeastern Dickinson County. At 8 o'clock, a severe thunderstorm capable of producing a tornado was located over Woodbine, moving southeast at 25 miles per hour. They are reporting quarter-sized hail and radar-indicated rotation. This tornadic thunderstorm will remain over mainly rural areas of southeastern Dickinson County. So again, that is set to expire in about 6 minutes at 8:15. So we'll see what they do, whether they reissue it or if they let it expire. So again, there is an active tornado warning in place for East Central Dickinson County and will remain in effect until 8:45 tonight. At 8:06, a severe thunderstorm capable of producing a tornado was located over 3 miles west of Woodbine, moving southeast at 15 miles per hour. They are reporting golf ball-sized hail and radar-indicated rotation. None of the spotters that are out there have reported anything as they're seeing yet, but I'll definitely keep an eye on that. Locations impacted include Harrington and Woodbine.
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2: Severe weather coverage on KCLY is brought to you in part by Twin Valley, Union State Bank, Patterson Health Mart Pharmacy and Radio Shack, Avery Auto Parts, and Crop Protection Agency.
0: Welcome back. Thanks for tuning in to KCLY. I'm Janet Schnell. So there have been some updates on the tornado warnings. They did release those other ones, but there's still one active tornado warning in effect, and that it will last until 8:45 tonight. That's for East Central Dickinson County and West Central Morris counties. At 8:06, a severe thunderstorm capable of producing a tornado was located over 3 miles west of Woodbine, moving southeast at 15 miles per hour. They are also reporting golf ball-sized hail and radar-indicated rotation. Locations impacted include Harrington and Woodbine. As I zoom in onto my map, if you are in the Woodbine area, I strongly suggest you take cover now. That there's a hot pink area getting ready to hit your town as it's making its way through. It popped up, and that's why we have the tornado warning there right now. I don't know the street names for that, but it's off of 209. It's just north of 209, 1400 Avenue, Rain Road. So if you're near Rain Road and 1400 Avenue, 209, please take cover as you are under a tornado warning until 8:45 as the storm makes its way southeast at 15 miles per hour. So again, a tornado warning will remain in effect until 8:45 tonight. For Central Dickinson County, at 8:06, a severe thunderstorm capable of producing a tornado was located over 3 miles west of Woodbine, moving southeast at 15 miles per hour. There's been radar-indicated rotation with this storm, and the locations impacted include Harrington and Woodbine. There's also a tornado watch that will remain in effect for Riley, Geary, Dickinson counties until 9 p.m. tonight. So once again, a tornado warning is in effect until 8:45 for East Central Dickinson and West Central Morris counties. At 8:06, a severe thunderstorm capable of producing a tornado was located over 3 miles west of Woodbine, moving southeast at 15 miles per hour. Radar indicated rotation with this storm, and the locations impacted include Harrington and Woodbine.
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0: Welcome back. Thanks for tuning in to KCLY. I'm Janet Schnell here with you for your severe weather updates. Right now, there is one active tornado warning in place set to expire at 8:45 tonight, and that is for East Central Dickinson and West Central Morris counties. At 8:06, a severe thunderstorm capable of producing a tornado was located over 3 miles west of Woodbine, moving southeast at 15 miles per hour. There has been radar-indicated rotation, and it does look like, you know, that storm system is right over Rain Road and 1400 Avenue. So that's where I would be more concerned about right now as it's making its way towards Woodbine. They are also reporting golf ball-sized hail, radar-indicated rotation, and the locations impacted include Harrington and Woodbine. So once again, a tornado warning is in effect until 8:45 tonight for East Central Dickinson and West Central Morris counties. At 8:06, a severe thunderstorm capable of producing a tornado was located over 3 miles west of Woodbine, moving southeast at 15 miles per hour. They are reporting golf ball-sized hail, and there has been radar-indicated rotation with this storm system. Locations impacted include Harrington and Woodbine. If you are in this area, please take cover now. Move to a basement or an interior room on the lowest floor of a sturdy building. Avoid windows. And if you are outdoors, in a mobile home or in a vehicle, move to the closest substantial shelter and protect yourself from flying debris.
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2: Severe weather coverage on KCLY is brought to you in part by Blue Valley Insurance of Lynn, Greenleaf, Hanover, and Marysville, Colton Monuments, Wilder Auto Body, and Leonardville Nursing Home.
0: Welcome back. Thanks for tuning in to KCLY. I'm Janet Schnell. Just a quick update. There was a report of a funnel cloud just west of Rain, north of 1400 Avenue in Dickinson County, just west of Woodbine. So if you're in that area, please take cover as there is a funnel cloud in that area as that storm makes its way through. There's an active tornado warning right now until 8:45. At 8:19, a confirmed tornado 2 miles northwest of Woodbine was moving southeast at 15 miles per hour. This tornado warning remains in effect until 8:45 for east central Dickinson County and west central Morris counties. They're also reporting golf ball sized hail. Weather spotters have reported and confirmed this tornado has been on the ground. Locations impacted include Harrington and Woodbine. This storm is moving southeast at 15 miles per hour. So if I am going to, it's going to go right on the outskirts of Woodbine. So if you're out in the rural areas, I would definitely be concerned about that because there was that tornado that was reported 2 miles northwest of Woodbine, moving southeast at 15 miles per hour. Again, this is a confirmed tornado by trained weather spotters. 2 miles northwest of Woodbine, moving southeast at 15 miles per hour. This tornado warning remains in effect until 8:45 for east central Dickinson and west central Morris counties. Locations impacted include Harrington and Woodbine. There was a tornado on the ground. Please take cover now. Move to a basement or an interior room on the lowest floor of a sturdy building. Avoid windows. There is another Harrington confirmed a tornado via video feed on Highway 77 and K4 Junction just moments ago. So please take cover if you're in the Harrington area, as there was a confirmed tornado via video feed on Highway 77 and K4 in that warning area. So again, a tornado warning has been issued for Dickinson County and west central Morris counties until 8:45 tonight. At 8:19, a confirmed tornado was 2 miles northwest of Woodbine, moving southeast at 15 miles per hour. There was also a confirmed tornado via video feed on Highway 77 via K4 Junction and northeast of Harrington just minutes ago at 8:20. They are also reporting golf ball-sized hail with this storm. So if you are in this area, please take cover to a basement or an interior room on the lowest floor of a sturdy building. Avoid windows, and if you're outdoors in a mobile home or in a vehicle, please move to the closest substantial shelter and protect yourself from flying debris. So again, there have been two active tornadoes in Dickinson County within minutes ago. The first one was at 8:15, and that was just right outside Woodbine. I do think that storm is the storm is still producing the clouds as it's making its way southeast right now. It's moving southeast at 15 miles per hour. Additionally, at 8:20, there was a tornado. Just got another report. 8:24, there was a tornado north-northwest of Harrington by the emergency manager. South of 900 Avenue, east of Union Road.

0: miles per hour. Locations impacted include Harrington and Woodbine, and as I just said, just south of Shady Brook, off of Union Road and 900 Avenue, there was a tornado that was just there. So again, this is 4 miles northwest of Harrington in Dickinson County, east of Union Road, south of 900 Avenue. If you're in this area, please take cover. Additionally, there is a confirmed tornado via video feed on Highway 77 and K4 in Junction. K4 Junction in Dickinson County. So again, an active tornado warning in place for East Central Dickinson County and West Central Morris counties. At 8:23, a confirmed tornado was 5 miles south of Woodbine, moving southeast at 15 miles per hour. They are also reporting golf ball-sized hail with this storm, and the locations impacted include Harrington and Woodbine. If you're in this area, please seek shelter.
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0: Welcome back. I'm Janet Schnell here with you on KCLY for your severe weather updates. Right now, there is a tornado warning in effect until 8:45. For East Central Dickinson and West Central Morris counties, at 8:28, a severe thunderstorm capable of producing a tornado was located near Harrington, moving southeast at 35 miles per hour. There has been radar-indicated rotation, but I also have confirmation from the emergency manager down in Dickinson County that there was a tornado that touched down about 8:24. And also at 8:20 with the storm system right now. So the locations impacted include Harrington and Woodbine. If you're in this area, please take cover now. Again, there is a tornado warning in place until 8:45 for East Central Dickinson and East Central Morris counties. At 8:28, a severe thunderstorm capable of producing a tornado was located near Harrington, moving southeast at 35 miles per hour. Locations impacted include Harrington and Woodbine. and there has been radar indicated rotation.

0: But I can tell you from looking at the screen and seeing the reports come up, there have been tornadoes with the storm system. The latest one just off of Union Road, south of 900 Avenue in Dickinson County. And the other one was confirmed via video feed on Highway 77 and the K4 Junction. So again, if you're in that area, Harrington and Woodbine, please take cover now.
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6: Severe weather coverage on...
7: I'm weatherology meteorologist Derek Hite with a significant weather update. A tornado warning continues until 8:45 p.m. tonight for Morris and Dickinson counties. Tornadic development is a strong possibility with this storm as Doppler radar has indicated tight rotation. Again, a tornado warning continues until 8:45 p.m. tonight for Morris and Dickinson counties. Doppler radar has detected strong rotation with this storm, so tornadic development is likely. Bear in mind, this storm also has potential for golf ball size hail. Stay tuned for additional updates. I'm meteorologist Derek Hite.
0: Welcome back. Thanks for tuning in to KCLY. I'm Janet Schnell. We do have an update for this tornado warning. We did just get another one issued. A tornado warning has been issued and is set to expire at 9:15 for southeastern Dickinson and west central Morris counties. At 8:33, a severe thunderstorm capable of producing a tornado was located near Harrington, moving southeast at 15 miles per hour. There has been radar-indicated rotation with this storm, but as we saw earlier, there were confirmed tornadoes as when it was north. There's also been radar-indicated rotation in this, so if you are in Harrington and Latimer, please take cover now. Again, a tornado warning has been issued for southeastern Dickinson and west central Morris County until 9:15 tonight. At 8:33, a severe thunderstorm capable of producing a tornado was located near Harrington, moving southeast at 15 miles per hour. There has been radar-indicated rotation, and the locations impacted include Harrington and Latimer.
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0: Welcome back. Thanks for tuning in to KCLY. I'm Janet Schnell here with you for your severe weather updates. We do have two active tornado warnings in place. The first one is going to expire in about 5 minutes at 8:45. And that is going to be for East Central Dickinson County and West Central Morris counties. At 8:28, a severe thunderstorm remains. At 8:28, a severe thunderstorm capable of producing a tornado was located near Harrington, moving southeast at 35 miles per hour. Locations impacted include Harrington and Woodbine. Additionally, I have a tornado warning set to expire at 9:15 for southeastern Dickinson and west central Morris counties. At 8:33, a severe thunderstorm capable of producing a tornado was located near Harrington, moving southeast at 15 miles per hour. They are reporting golf ball size hail and radar indicated rotation. So if you're in this area, Harrington and Latimer, please take cover now. So anywhere from Woodbine down to Latimer, please take cover as you are under a tornado warning until the latest 9:15. There's also a tornado watch in effect for Riley, Geary, Dickinson County until 9 p.m. tonight, and a flash flood warning until 12:15 in the morning for southeastern Dickinson, southwestern Geary, and northwestern Morris counties. So again, there are two active tornado warnings for southeastern Dickinson and west central Morris counties. At 8:33, a severe thunderstorm capable of producing a tornado was located near Harrington, moving southeast at 15 miles per hour. They are reporting golf ball size hail and radar indicated rotation. And the locations impacted include Harrington and Latimer.
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0: Welcome back. Thanks for tuning in to KCLY. I'm Janet Schnell here with you for your severe weather updates. Right now, there is one active tornado warning in effect that is set to expire at 9:15. That's for southeastern Dickinson County and west central Morris County. At 8:33, a severe thunderstorm capable of producing a tornado was located near Harrington, moving southeast at 15 miles per hour. Hazards are obviously going to be tornadoes, and golf ball sized hail is being reported along with radar indicated rotation. Locations impacted include Harrington and Latimer, but I don't have any new reports from any of the spotters that are out there. But looking at my radar, if I had to guess, I would say 77-4 Junction. There's a pink spot there where I would be weary of as this storm is making its way southeast. So there's a pink spot off of Highway 77 and Junction 4 that looks like it came from a storm earlier. So that's the one I would be weary of as that storm is making its way. It is just northeast of Harrington right now, so we'll keep an eye on that storm as it's making its way through. So again, a tornado warning is in effect until 9:15 tonight for southeastern Dickinson in west central Morris County. At 8:33, a severe thunderstorm capable of producing a tornado was located near Harrington, moving southeast at 15 miles per hour. They are also reporting golf ball sized hail with this storm. And the locations impacted include Harrington and Latimer.
15: Dad, is that hail?
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9: Severe weather coverage on KCLY is brought to you in part by the Dragoston Agency, Washington, Clay Center, and Concordia, Central Office Service and Supply, Coleman Implement and Hardware, Five Creek Automotive, and Wilman Ag, Bex Hybrids Dealer.
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0: It would help if I put the pause in there. All right, so the tornado warnings have been let to expire early, but there will be a tornado watch for Riley, Geary, and Dickinson County until 9 p.m. tonight. So what I'm going to do is I'm going to return you back to regular programming and keep an eye on these storms. But there are some storms still going on in Chapman, Hope, Geary County, making your way. It looks like a box if you were put in a box there. So there's still some storms, but nothing severe as of right now. But so right now, I'm going to return you to regular programming, and if anything pops up, I will be sure to step in and let you know. Thanks for tuning in to KCLY. I'm Janet Schnell.
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0: I really was trying to return you back to regular programming, but the weather had another option for you. A severe thunderstorm warning has been issued for southeastern Dickinson County until 9:15 tonight. At 8:48, a severe thunderstorm was located near Ramona, moving southeast at 20 miles per hour. Hazards with the storm include half-dollar-sized hail, and locations impacted include Harrington and Hope. So once again, a severe thunderstorm warning has been issued for southeastern Dickinson County and is set to expire at 9:15. At 8:48, a severe thunderstorm was located near Ramona, moving southeast at 20 miles per hour. Hazards include half-dollar-sized hail, and the locations impacted include Harrington and Hope. It looks like if I'm looking at my screen, A lot of the storm is over Dillon and Hope area right now, but we did just get a new tornado watch issued. So let me refresh my screen and see what's going on. It hasn't refreshed yet. So right now there is a severe thunderstorm warning that was issued until 9:15 tonight for southeastern Dickinson County. At 8:48, a severe thunderstorm was located near Ramona, moving southeast at 20 miles per hour. Hazards include half-dollar sized hail, and the locations impacted include Harrington and Hope. I'm going to take a quick break and see if this screen refreshes so I can give you the updates about what's going on. There it is. So the next severe thunderstorm warning I want to tell you about is for northeastern Dickinson and northern Geary County, as well as southern Riley County, until 9:15. At 8:51, a severe thunderstorm was located 4 miles west of Junction City, moving northeast at 30 miles per hour. Hazards with this storm include golf ball-sized hail and 60-mile-per-hour wind gust. Locations impacted include Manhattan, Junction City, Ogden, Grandview Plaza, Milford Lake, and Keats. So again, a severe thunderstorm warning has been issued and is going to expire at 9:15 for northeastern Dickinson, northern Geary, southern Riley. At 8:51, a severe thunderstorm was located 4 miles west of Junction City, moving northeast at 30 miles per hour. Hazards include golf ball size hail and 60 mile per hour wind gust, and the locations impacted include Manhattan, Junction City, Ogden, Grandview Plaza, Milford Lake, and Keats. This also includes Interstate 70 between mile marker 289 and 318. If I were to zoom in on that storm that's over Geary County right now, if you're traveling on I-70, you're definitely going to be impacted through Geary County to 18, going north towards Ogden. Ogden, you will be getting that storm here momentarily, I would say, in the next 3 minutes at least before that storm comes through. So again, a severe thunderstorm warning is in place for northeastern Dickinson, northern Geary, and southern Riley County. At 8:51, a severe thunderstorm was located 4 miles west of Junction City, moving northeast at 30 miles per hour. Hazards include golf ball-sized hail and 60 mile per hour wind gust. Locations impacted include Junction City, Ogden, Manhattan, Grandview Plaza, Milford Lake, and Keats. This also includes Interstate 70 between mile marker 289 and 318. Additionally, I have a severe thunderstorm warning for southeastern Dickinson County until 9:15. At 8:48, a severe thunderstorm was located near Ramona, moving southeast at 20 miles per hour. Hazards include half-dollar sized hail. Locations impacted include Harrington and Hope.
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0: Welcome back. Thanks for tuning in to KCLY. I'm Janet Schnell here with you for your severe weather updates. So right now, there is a severe thunderstorm warning in place that is set to expire at 9:15 for northeastern Dickinson and northern Geary County, as well as southern Riley County. At 8:51, a severe thunderstorm was located 4 miles west of Junction City, moving northeast at 30 miles per hour. Hazards with the storm include golf ball-sized hail and 60-mile-per-hour wind gust. Locations impacted include Manhattan, Junction City, Ogden, Grandview Plaza, Milford Lake, and Keats, as well as Interstate 70 between mile marker 289 and 318. I also have a severe thunderstorm warning for southeastern Dickinson County. Until 9:15, at 8:48, a severe thunderstorm was located near Ramona, moving southeast at 20 miles per hour. Hazards include half-dollar-sized hail, and the locations impacted include Harrington and Hope. It does look like it's moving out of that area pretty quickly, so I don't know if it's going to last much longer, but Geary County, you're definitely going to be getting that storm for just a smidge longer. One second. So there is a severe thunderstorm warning set to expire at 9:15 for northeastern Dickinson and northern Geary County, as well as southern Riley County. At 8:51, a severe thunderstorm was located 4 miles west of Junction City, moving northeast at 30 miles per hour. Hazards include golf ball-sized hail and 60-mile-per-hour wind gust. Locations impacted include Manhattan, Junction City, Ogden, Grandview Plaza, Milford Lake, and Keats, as well as Interstate 70 between mile marker 289 and 318.
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0: Welcome back. Thanks for tuning in to KCLY. I'm Janet Schnell here with you for your severe weather updates. Right now, there are two active severe thunderstorm warnings I want to tell you about. The first one is set to expire at 9:15, so another 13 minutes, for northeastern Dickinson, northern Geary, and southern Riley County. At 8:51, a severe thunderstorm was located 4 miles west of Junction City, moving northeast at 30 miles per hour. Hazards include golf ball-sized hail and 60-mile-per-hour wind gusts. Locations impacted include Junction City, Manhattan, Ogden, Grandview Plaza, Milford Lake, and Keats, as well as Interstate 70 between mile marker 289 and 318. I also have a severe thunderstorm warning for southeastern Dickinson County, also going to expire at 9:15. At 8:48, a severe thunderstorm was located near Ramona, moving southeast at 20 miles per hour. Hazards include golf ball-sized hail, and this is all radar indicated. I don't have any reports from any of the storm spotters recently. But there have been reports of 60-mile-per-hour wind gust over in Milford just moments ago. And Chapman also reported 70-mile-per-hour wind gust a little bit ago. So again, locations impacted with that severe thunderstorm is going to be Harrington and Hope, and it's going to expire at 9:15. I do think they will just move it to the east, but we'll definitely keep an eye on that storm as it's making its way. Don't go anywhere. I'm going to refresh my screen and see if anything changes.
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0: Welcome back. Thanks for tuning in to KCLY. I'm Janet Schnell. So we did get some changes to that severe thunderstorm warning in Dickinson County. They did move it a little bit east. There's still going to be a warning until 9:15 for southeastern Dickinson County. At 9:03, a severe thunderstorm was located 5 miles south of Harrington, moving east at 30 miles per hour. They are reporting quarter-sized hail in Harrington. And the locations impacted include Harrington. So that is set to expire at 9:15, so another 11 minutes right now. There's also a severe thunderstorm warning for central Geary and southern Riley counties until 9:15. They are reporting golf ball-sized hail, 70-mile-per-hour wind gust, and the storm is moving 30 miles per hour, and it was located over near Grandview Plaza at 9:01. A trained weather spotter did report 60 to 70 mile per hour winds at 8:52 and 8:57. Locations impacted include Manhattan, Junction City, Ogden, Grandview Plaza, Milford Lake, and Keats, as well as Interstate 70 between mile marker 292 and 318. Real quick, let me do some looking around real quick. So there's going to be a tornado watch in place until 9 p.m. or 11 p.m. for Geary and Dickinson County and parts of Riley County right now. But again, there's a severe thunderstorm warning set to expire at 9:15. For central Geary and southern Riley County at 9:01, a severe thunderstorm was located near Grandview Plaza, moving northeast at 30 miles per hour. Hazards include golf ball size hail and 70 mile per hour wind gust. Locations impacted include Manhattan, Junction City, Ogden, Grandview Plaza, Milford Lake, and Keats. Then again, a severe thunderstorm warning until 9:15 for southeastern Dickinson County. At 9:03, a severe thunderstorm was located 5 miles south of Harrington, moving east at 30 miles per hour. Hazards include quarter-sized hail, and locations impacted include Harrington.
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24: I'm weatherology meteorologist Derek Height with a significant weather update. Severe thunderstorm warnings continue across our listening area tonight. First, a severe thunderstorm warning continues until 9:15 p.m. tonight for Geary and Riley counties. This storm has the potential for both large hail and strong straight-line winds. Hail the size of golf balls and winds up to 70 miles an hour are likely as it moves northeast at around 30 miles an hour. Another severe thunderstorm warning continues until 9:15 p.m. tonight for Dickinson County. The main concern with this storm will be hail the size of quarters as it pushes east at 30 miles an hour. Once again, severe thunderstorm warnings continue for sections of Geary, Riley, and Dickinson counties until 9:15 p.m. Stay tuned for additional updates. I'm meteorologist Derek Height.
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0: Welcome back. I'm Janet Schnell. So they did release the severe thunderstorm warnings already. So what I'm going to do is I'm going to keep an eye on this radar. And if anything shows up, I will definitely let you know. But I really am going to return you back to regular programming. So I'm going to keep an eye on this weather and see if anything pops up. And if it does, I will be back with you. Otherwise, let's try to have a good night and listen to some music. Thanks for tuning in to KCLY. I'm Janet Schnell.
20: Severe weather coverage on KCLY is brought to you in part by the Dragoston Agency, Washington, Clay Center, and Concordia, Central Office Service and Supply, Coleman Implement and Hardware, Five Creek Automotive, and Wilman Ag, Bex Hybrids Dealer.
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25: Oh yeah, guys, I'm back here about to meet the band. This is an unbelievable dream come true. The Gold Wristband, we're doing it. Oh yeah, baby. Backstage, free drinks. Oh God.
26: Does anybody remember laughter?
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0: get ready for your mouth to water because it's a sweet, sweet backstage tonight.
1: All right.
0: In 1971, Sammy Davis Jr. released Candyman, and in this date, 1972, it hit number one. It would be his only number one.
1: Yeah.
0: Which is hard to believe. That
1: it is.
0: Man
1: yeah.
0: was so incredibly talented. But this originally was offered to Sammy in the movie Willy Wonka and the Chocolate Factory.
1: Okay.
0: And when they go into the candy store, the Candyman sings the song, and he thought it was just not good a good move for his career.
1: Okay,
0: and
1: so he didn't do it.
0: Yeah, Anthony Newley had done it, and then Sammy Davis Jr. again released it in 1971. It's my favorite version of the song, obviously.
1: Yeah, right.
0: And to see him perform it live, you can look up old videos. Sammy was, I mean, Mr. I heard Paul Anka say that Bruno Mars, Michael Jackson, he goes, you name any entertainer that dances, sings, and can do it all, it's all because of this guy right here, Sammy Davis Jr.

0: That is Candy O from The Cars. Tonight's Backstage Hour, inspired by Sammy Davis Jr. hitting number one on the state with Candy Man in 1972. So it's a sugary sweet.
1: We've got all kinds of sweets tonight backstage.
0: Episode of the Backstage Hour. Def Leppard on the way next, of course. Pour Some Sugar on Me from 1987. Love is like-

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0: Here's a look at your weatherology forecast. Lows dip down to about 72 tonight under mainly clear skies with a slight chance of thunderstorms. Winds out of the southeast, 8 to 15 miles per hour. Daytime highs approaching 86. Tomorrow, mainly clear skies. Clear skies tomorrow night. Lows level off around 57. From the Weatherology Weather Center, I'm meteorologist Paul Trombley. Now back to the vinyl years on KCLY. Currently, it's 70 degrees.
1: A sweet shop tonight backstage. We feature songs that about the sweets. So we've had a little sugar. We've had a little candy. Candyman by Sammy Davis Jr. went number one on the charts on this date in 1972. Sweet stuff from Van Halen on the way next. I'm your ice cream man.
2: Dedicate one to the ladies.

0: My Boy Lollipop. That is Millie Small. We're talking sweet songs tonight. It's really amazing how many there are.
1: Oh, we could have gone on for two backstages.
0: Yeah. Talk about sweets or candy. Tupelo Honey on the way next from Van Morrison. This one from 1971.

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1: That is our honey portion of tonight's backstage hour with the sweets abundant. We head now to Montrose, the band that Sammy Hagar started out in.
2: Yeah.
1: And the song Rock Candy is on the way.

0: Sweet Child of Mine, of course, from Guns N' Roses. How sweet it is on a Wednesday night to feature sweet songs. This is all because Sammy Davis Jr. hit number one on this date back in 1972. Mm-hmm. With his song Candyman. We have How Sweet It Is coming up, by the way, here in just a couple
1: of songs.
0: Which
1: was inspired by the Honeymooners.
0: Oh, yeah?
1: Jackie Gleason's character, Ralph Cramden. How sweet it is!
0: Oh, that's right. He said that a lot. Mm-hmm. So, well, this next one definitely fits. It's Neil Diamond's Sweet Caroline from 1969.

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4: 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Glad to have you with me this evening. I'm Angie Comar, taking you up to 6 o'clock tomorrow morning with your favorites from way back when and the hits of today. I have the Little River Band coming your way, Bob Dylan, and we start the show off this evening with Genesis.

0: 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All right, it's time for a break. We're going to check that forecast as well. 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

Here's a look at your weatherology forecast. Lows dip down to about 70 tonight under mainly clear skies. Southeast winds 8 to 15 miles per hour. Lots of sunshine tomorrow. High temperatures reach up to 86. Clear skies tomorrow night. Lows dip down to about 57. Mid-80s Friday, turning warmer Saturday with highs in the upper 80s and storms. From the Weatherology Weather Center, I'm meteorologist Paul Trombley on 100.9 KCLY. Right now, it's 72 degrees.

0: News this hour from Town Hall. I'm Jason Walker. United States and Iran trading missile fire. Here's correspondent Winters.
1: The U.S. military striking Iran after an American helicopter is shot down. President Trump warning that Iran will face consequences for stalling and not agreeing to a peace deal. Iran busy firing missiles into Bahrain, Kuwait, and Jordan. On Truth Social, the president writing, Iran has taken too long to negotiate a deal that would have been great for them. Now they will have to pay the price. Three explanation points. Laura Winters reporting.
0: President Trump signing a deal into law giving ICE and the Border Patrol nearly $70 billion. House Republicans pushed the bill through on a vote of 212, or rather 214 to 212. Democrats said it was a waste of money. Bill Gates says he hopes his testimony in the Epstein investigation was helpful.
2: Glad to be here voluntarily to testify, to help with the committee's work. I'll start with an opening statement in the hearing room. I hope my testimony is helpful to the work, important work of the committee to find justice for the victims.
0: Gates telling lawmakers that he made a mistake in judgment by ever meeting with Epstein as the Microsoft co-founder faced questions behind closed doors. But the tech billionaire says he never had any indication that Epstein was engaged in any criminal activity. Court officials overseeing the NFL's $1 billion settlement fund for concussion-related injuries, barring five law firms from handling any more claims of the players. That comes after

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4: Welcome back to the Night Shift on KCLY. We're moving right through. I hope you're enjoying your evening. I've got Elton John and Dionne Warwick and friends coming up, and right now, Lynyrd Skynyrd.

0: That song was inspired by an early relationship with a significantly older woman Neil Diamond had. From 1966, it is Cherry Cherry. Before that, Elton John and Friends with That's What Friends Are For. All right, it is 10:43. Let's take a break here, and we'll check that forecast. More music on the way from Derek and the Dominoes and Santo and Johnny. Keep it here on 100.9 FM.
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2: Here's a look at your weatherology forecast. Lows dip down to about 70 tonight under mainly clear skies. Southeast winds 8 to 15 miles per hour. Lots of sunshine tomorrow. High temperatures reach up to 86. Clear skies tomorrow night. Lows dip down to about 57. Mid-80s Friday, turning warmer Saturday with highs in the upper 80s and storms. From the Weatherology Weather Center, I'm meteorologist Paul Trombley on 100.9 KCLY. Right now, 73.

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Sounds like home. 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

From 1981, that is Journey with The Party's Over. It is 11 o'clock. Thanks so much for joining me on the night shift. I'm Angie Komar. I'm going to be here till 6 a.m. tomorrow. Keep it here for Otis Redding. And right now, it's the Counting Crows with Mr. Jones.

0: That is U2 with In a Little While, and Otis Redding before that with Try a Little Tenderness. It is time for a break. We're going to update you on the weather. More music continues after that with Stephen Stills and the Power Station. Stay tuned. More music on the way after this break.
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2: Here's a look at your weatherology forecast. Mainly clear skies overnight with lows around 72. Southeasterly winds 8 to 15 miles per hour. Lots of sunshine again Thursday. Daytime highs approaching 86. Thursday night, lows dip down to about 57. Mid-80s Friday, turning warmer Saturday with highs in the upper 80s and storms possible. From the Weatherology Weather Center, I'm meteorologist Paul Trombley on 100.9 KCLY. Right now, it's 73 degrees.

0: News this hour from Town Hall. I'm Jason Walker. New York Knicks making basketball, if not sports, history tonight. A record comeback and stunning the San Antonio Spurs 107-106. The Knicks down by 20 points late in the game, but they won. Now lead the series 3-1. President Trump signing a measure into law giving ICE and the Border Patrol nearly $70 billion.
1: For more than 100 days, congressional Democrats tried to block all funding for the Department of Homeland Security in a reprehensible attempt to throw open the borders of the United States of America. They want to drag us straight back to chaos and crime of the crooked Joe Biden administration, one of the most corrupt administrations, probably the most corrupt ever. Nobody's ever seen anything like it, and we're not going to let them do that.
0: That House vote earlier was close, 214 to 212. The president had high praise for those who did vote for it. It is a very clear message and very controversial one for some people, but the message is men and men alone should be preachers. Here's Lisa Dwyer.
2: Thousands of Southern Baptists overwhelmingly voted on a 3-1 margin to advance a formal ban on women pastors in the nation's largest Protestant denomination. The vote on the amendment easily exceeds the required 2/3 majority. A similar 2/3 vote is required at next year's meeting to become part of the Southern Baptist Constitution. While the SBC can't tell its self-governing churches what to do, it does have the power to expel churches from convention membership, declaring them not in friendly cooperation. I'm Lisa Dwyer.
0: And more on these stories, townhall.com.
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2: 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It's great to have you with me on the night shift. I'm Angie Comar, and I hope you're enjoying the songs here on KCLY. Plenty more headed your way, including Gloria Estefan and this one by Carly Simon.

0: It's old, but it's gold. That's the Righteous Brothers with Unchained Melody from 1965. And Gloria Estefan before that with Coming Out of the Dark. 11:39, and it's time for a break. 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
4: Here's a look at your weatherology forecast. Mainly clear skies overnight with lows around 72. Southeasterly winds 8 to 15 miles per hour. Lots of sunshine again Thursday. Daytime highs approaching 86. Thursday night, lows dip down to about 57. Mid-80s Friday, turning warmer Saturday with highs in the upper 80s and storms possible. From the Weatherology Weather Center, I'm meteorologist Paul Trombley on 100.9 KCLY. Currently, it's 75 degrees.

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That is the sibling vocal group Sister Sledge there with We Are Family from 1979. We've made it to the midnight hour. Thank you so much for tuning in to KCLY. I'm Angie Comar, taking you up to 6 a.m. this morning. Got Eddie Floyd in Chicago coming up. And we're going to check that forecast, so stay tuned.

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Here's a look at your weatherology forecast. Mainly clear skies overnight with lows around 72. Southeasterly winds 8 to 15 miles per hour. Lots of sunshine again Thursday. Daytime highs approaching 86. Thursday night, lows dip down to about 57. Mid-80s Friday, turning warmer Saturday with highs in the upper 80s and storms possible. From the Weatherology Weather Center, I'm meteorologist Paul Trombley on 100.9 KCLY. Right now, it's 77 degrees.

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1: News this hour from Town Hall. I'm Jason Walker. It will go down as one of the most remarkable comebacks in the history of sports. Game 4 NBA Championship Wednesday night at the Madison Square Garden. San Antonio Spurs leading the New York Knicks by 20 points late in the game. It wasn't enough. The Knicks won 107-106, now lead the series 3-1. More U.S. strikes on Iran.
2: The U.S. military has begun another round of strikes against Iran after President Donald Trump said more were coming, with Trump warning that Tehran would pay the price for stalled negotiations. U.S. Central Command says in a social media post that the military is striking multiple targets in Iran and that it's being done in response to Iran's unwarranted and continued aggression. The second day of American strike came hours after Bahrain, Kuwait, and Jordan, all of which host U.S. troops, came under Iranian fire. It's the third time this week that back-and-forth strikes have tested a two-month ceasefire. I'm Lisa Dwyer.
1: Congress has come through with a $70 billion for ICE and the Border Patrol.
3: But the Secure America Act provides $38 billion to ICE, $26 billion to Border Patrol to ensure these critical law enforcement agencies have the necessary resources to do their jobs, protecting our borders and getting criminal aliens out of the country. And starting on day one of my administration, we took the most dangerous, unsafe, violent, and open border people out of this country. We got them out.
1: Police in Chicago urging residents to come forward with any information concerning a cross burning in a public park. Burning of a cross is a historic symbol.

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2: Here's a look at your weatherology forecast. Mainly clear skies overnight with lows around 72. Southeasterly winds 8 to 15 miles per hour. Lots of sunshine again Thursday. Daytime highs approaching 86. Thursday night, lows dip down to about 57. Mid-80s Friday, turning warmer Saturday with highs in the upper 80s and storms possible. From the Weatherology Weather Center, I'm meteorologist Paul Frombly on 100.9 KCLY. Currently, it's 79 degrees.

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That is Rick Springfield with Human Touch from 1983. It's 1 o'clock here on KCLY. Thanks for joining me on the night shift. I'm Angie Komar. I'm going to be here till 6 a.m. and hope you'll stay up with me. Got the Grassroots coming up, the Stray Cats, and Leo Sayer next when I need you.

Here's a look at your weatherology forecast. Mainly clear skies overnight with lows around 72. Southeasterly winds 8 to 15 miles per hour. Lots of sunshine again Thursday. Daytime highs approaching 86. Thursday night, lows dip down to about 57. Mid-80s Friday, turning warmer Saturday with highs in the upper 80s and storms possible. From the Weatherology Weather Center, I'm meteorologist Paul Trombley on 100.9 KCLY. Currently, it's 79 degrees.

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1: News this hour from Town Hall. I'm Jason Walker. President Trump at the White House signing the $70 billion immigration enforcement package.
2: After months of debate and delays, President Trump signing the package, which will fund ICE agents and Border Patrol through the rest of his second term in office.
3: For more than 100 days, congressional Democrats tried to block all funding for the Department of Homeland Security in a reprehensible attempt to throw open the borders of the United States of America.
2: The president says the money will give the heroes of ICE and Border Patrol the support and resources they need to defend our borders, protect our homeland, and to keep America safe. Laura Winters reporting.
1: Well, the San Antonio Spurs and their fans probably wondering right now what happened. The Spurs were on the brink of tying up the NBA championship series at Madison Square Garden Wednesday night, leading by 20 points in the fourth quarter. But then the New York Knicks just flat out refused to quit and ended up winning that game 107-106. Knicks now lead the NBA Championship Series 3-1. Game 5 Saturday in San Antonio. Several law firms have banned working on claims by the NFL.
4: Court officials overseeing the NFL's $1 billion plus settlement fund for concussion-related injuries have barred 5 law firms from handling any more claims from former players after finding that they fraudulently steered clients towards doctors willing to give them a Parkinson's disease diagnosis whether they exhibited symptoms or not. The 5 firms represented or performed work involving 98 former players. Dozens of those claims were approved to the tune of $95 million. About $20 million of that went to the attorneys. I'm Lisa Dwyer.
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Minute Work with Be Good Johnny from 1982. We also heard Soul Asylum before that with Runaway Train. All right, let's keep going. We've got Jonathan King on the way, Lobo and Bad Company. Right now, Michael Murphy with Wildfire.

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Here's a look at your weatherology forecast. Mainly clear skies overnight with lows around 72. Southeasterly winds 8 to 15 miles per hour. Lots of sunshine again Thursday. Daytime highs approaching 86. Thursday night, lows dip down to about 57. Mid-80s Friday, turning warmer Saturday with highs in the upper 80s and storms possible. From the Weatherology Weather Center, I'm meteorologist Paul Trombley on 100.9 KCLY. Currently 77.

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Here's a look at your weatherology forecast. 72 overnight under mainly clear skies, southerly winds 10 to 15 miles per hour. Thursday, 86. Clear skies, Thursday night, lows dip down to about 57. Bright sunshine expected Friday, with daytime highs approaching 85. 90, thunderstorms likely Saturday. From the Weatherology Weather Center, I'm meteorologist Paul Frombly on 100.9 KCLY. Currently, it's 77 degrees.

0: News this hour from Town Hall. I'm Jason Walker. United States and Iran trading missile fire. Here's correspondent Laura Winters.
1: The U.S. military striking Iran after an American helicopter is shot down. President Trump warning that Iran will face consequences for stalling and not agreeing to a peace deal. Iran busy firing missiles into Bahrain, Kuwait, and Jordan. On Truth Social, the president writing, Iran has taken too long to negotiate a deal that would have been great for them. Now they will have to pay the price. Three explanation points. Laura Winters reporting.
0: President Trump signing a measure into law giving ICE and the Border Patrol nearly $70 billion over the next 3 years. House Republicans pushed that bill through by a narrow vote of 214 to 212. U.S. prosecutors will not seek the death penalty as part of a plea agreement. That was the man charged in the political assassinations in Minnesota. A leading Democrat in the Minnesota House, along with her husband, were gunned down. Bill Gates says that he had hoped his testimony in the Epstein investigation was helpful.
2: Glad to be here voluntarily to testify, to help with the committee's work. I'll start with an opening statement in the hearing room. I hope my testimony is helpful to the work, important work of the committee to find justice for the victims.
0: Gates did tell lawmakers when he took the stand that he made a mistake in judgment by ever meeting with Epstein, as the Microsoft co-founder and billionaire faced questions behind closed doors. Visa embedding its payment network into ChatGPT. The move allows the chatbot to shop and complete transactions for users. OpenAI will provide the technology for decision-making and purchasing. 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More on these stories, townhall.com.
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Here's a look at your weatherology forecast. Lows level off around 72 overnight under clear skies. Winds out of the south, 10 to 20 miles per hour. Mainly clear skies. Thursday, highs around 85. Thursday night, lows level off around 57. Clear skies Friday with highs around 85. 86, thunderstorms likely Saturday. From the Weatherology Weather Center, I'm meteorologist Paul Trombley on 100.9 KCLY. Currently 77.

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Here's a look at your weatherology forecast. Lows level off around 72 overnight under clear skies. Winds out of the south, 10 to 20 miles per hour. Mainly clear skies. Thursday, highs around 85. Thursday night, lows level off around 57. Clear skies Friday with highs around 85. 86, thunderstorms likely Saturday. From the Weatherology Weather Center, I'm meteorologist Paul Trombley on 100.9 KCLY. Currently, it's 78 degrees.

0: They want to drag us straight back to chaos and crime. The crooked Joe Biden administration, one of the most corrupt administrations, probably the most corrupt ever. Nobody's ever seen anything like it. And we're not going to let them do that.
1: It is a clear message that men alone should be ministers. Here's Lisa Dwyer.
2: Thousands of Southern Baptists overwhelmingly voted on a 3-1 margin to advance a formal ban on women pastors in the nation's largest Protestant denomination. The vote on the amendment easily exceeds the required 2/3 majority. A similar 2/3 vote is required at next year's meeting to become part of the Southern Baptist Constitution. While the SBC can't tell its self-governing churches what to do, it does have the power to expel churches from convention membership, declaring them not in friendly cooperation. I'm Lisa Dwyer.
1: Visa embedded its payment network into ChatGPT. The move allows the chatbot to shop and complete transactions. OpenAI will provide the technology. 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More on these stories, townhall.com.
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Here's a look at your weatherology forecast. Lows level off around 72 overnight under clear skies. Winds out of the south, 10 to 20 miles per hour. Mainly clear skies. Thursday, highs around 85. Thursday night, lows level off around 57. Clear skies Friday with highs around 85. 86, thunderstorms likely Saturday. From the Weatherology Weather Center, I'm meteorologist Paul Trombley on 100.9 KCLY. Currently, it's 78 degrees.

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That song was first recorded by Little Richard in 1957, I believe. And this is the Everly Brothers cover of that song from 1960. It's Lucille. 4 o'clock here on KCLY. Thanks so much for joining me on the night shift. Now I'm Angie Comar, taking you up to 6 a.m. Got Roy Orbison on the way and Genesis. We're also going to check that forecast here in a bit, so stick around. Here's Three Dog Night with I've Never Been to Spain.

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Here's a look at your weatherology forecast. Lows level off around 72 overnight under clear skies. Winds out of the south, 10 to 20 miles per hour. Mainly clear skies. Thursday, highs around 85. Thursday night, lows level off around 57. Clear skies Friday with highs around 85. 86, thunderstorms likely Saturday. From the Weatherology Weather Center, I'm meteorologist Paul Trombley on 100.9 KCLY. Currently, it's 77 degrees.

0: News this hour from Town Hall. I'm Jason Walker. Very rough weather overnight in Kansas. In Salina, heavy damage following winds 115 to 125 miles per hour. Damage in and around Topeka. No word yet on casualties. Following Monday's major earthquake in the southern Philippines, authorities there now pleading for food and water for the residents there. That quake claiming the lives of 47 people. More than 30 are still missing, and 45,000 people are homeless. More U.S. airstrikes on Iran.
1: The U.S. military has begun another round of strikes against Iran after President Donald Trump said more were coming, with Trump warning that Tehran would pay the price for stalled negotiations. U.S. Central Command says in a social media post that the military is striking multiple targets in Iran and that it's being done in response to Iran's unwarranted and continued aggression. The second day of American strike came hours after Bahrain, Kuwait, and Jordan, all of which host U.S. troops, came under Iranian fire. It's the third time this week that back-and-forth strikes have tested a two-month ceasefire. I'm Lisa Dwyer.
0: Well, the Democrats on Capitol Hill said it's a waste of money, but Congress has come through with $70 billion for ICE and Border Patrol over the next 3 years.
2: But the Secure America Act provides $38 billion to ICE, $26 billion to Border Patrol to ensure these critical law enforcement agencies have the necessary resources to do their jobs, protecting our borders and getting criminal aliens out of the country. And starting on day one of my administration, we took the most dangerous, unsafe, violent, and open border people out of this country. We got them out.
0: More on these stories at townhall.com.
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5: 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I'm back with you on the night shift. We're moving right through this 4 o'clock hour, and I hope you're enjoying the songs from yesteryear to this year. On the night shift, I'm Angie Komar. I'll be here till 6 o'clock. I have Nilsson coming your way and Barry Manilow. Up next, it's Kansas. This is Fight Fire with Fire.

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1: Here's a look at your weatherology forecast. Lows level off around 72 overnight under clear skies. Winds out of the south, 10 to 20 miles per hour. Mainly clear skies. Thursday, highs around 85. Thursday night, lows level off around 57. Clear skies Friday with highs around 85. 86, thunderstorms likely Saturday. From the Weatherology Weather Center, I'm meteorologist Paul Trombley on 100.9 KCLY. Currently, it's 77 degrees.

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From 1980, that is Pat Benatar with Treat Me Right. Here we are. We've made it to the 5 o'clock hour. So glad you're with me on the night shift. I'm Angie Komar. We'll be here for another 60 minutes. We've got 10 CC coming up. But first, it's Eric Church.

0: Aretha Franklin with Baby I Love You from 1967. That song was featured in Martin Scorsese's 1990 film Goodfellas. And Aretha Franklin, Queen of Soul. 10cc before that with I'm Not in Love. It is 5:12. Let's take a break here and check the forecast. I have Journey and Kenny Rogers with Dolly Parton on the way. Stick around.
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Here's a look at your weatherology forecast. Highs level off around 85 today under mainly sunny skies, westerly winds 10 to 20 miles per hour. Clear skies tonight, lows level off around 57. 85 tomorrow. Daytime highs approaching 86 Saturday with storms likely. Slight chance for showers 73 on Sunday. From the Weatherology Weather Center, I'm meteorologist Paul Trombley on 100.9 KCLY. Right now, it's 79 degrees.

0: Breaking news this hour from Town Hall. I'm Rich Thomason. The U.S. has carried out another round of airstrikes on Iran. President Trump says more will follow if Tehran doesn't quickly sign a deal to end the war. Secretary of War Hegseth says Iran has been playing games with the U.S. He says that stops now.
1: As President Trump said, they've been tapping. You can see when someone's trying to tap on a deal. Instead, they're going to have tap bombs dropping on key facilities in Iran from the United States of America.
0: And that has happened with the U.S. missiles raining down on multiple military-related sites. Get more from the BBC's Thomas Morgan.
2: The U.S. say that they've concluded their attacks, but we understand that the IRGC, the Iranian Revolutionary Guard, have responded by attacking U.S. bases in Kuwait and Bahrain, describing it as punishment for the attacks early in the evening. The U.S. Central Command said the strikes were due to the unwarranted and continued aggression shown by Iran. I think we're in this constant state of back and forth, really, not only in terms of who shoots first, but also a war of words, especially on social media.
0: And on social media, President Trump says that Iran has been playing us for suckers. Parts of the Midwest pounded by powerful storms, disrupting flights the other day, Chicago airports knocking out power to hundreds of thousands of utility customers, the Mid-Atlantic and the Northeast experiencing sweltering conditions accompanied by strong thunderstorms. What a comeback, a record rebound. The New York Knicks came roaring back from 29 points down, moving to the brink of their first championship since 1973, beating the San Antonio Spurs 107-106 Game 4 of the NBA Finals Game 5 Saturday night in San Antonio. On Wall Street, Dow futures up 402 points. The NASDAQ futures ahead 332. More on these stories, townhall.com.
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4: It is great to have you with me on the night shift. We're in the middle of the 5 o'clock hour, and I have more of your favorites coming up, taking you up to 6 o'clock. Dierks Bentley is on the way, and right now it's Slade with My Oh My.

0: The night has a thousand eyes and they're all on you. That is Bobby V. Dierks Bentley before that with Gold. All right, it looks like it is at time for me to leave you. Thanks so much for hanging out with me overnight. I do appreciate the company. I'll be back this evening at 10 o'clock, and I hope you'll tune in then to the night shift. I have a few more songs taking you up to 6 o'clock, and I'm going to leave you with this parting thought. Awakening will bring you another day of earthly misfortune and annoyance. It's best to delay it a while longer.
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1: And that is a Thursday morning. Good morning, Rocky Donegan with you. Taking a look at a forecast calling for sunshine and a high of 86 this afternoon. Now, it will be breezy again. Today and tomorrow, both mid-80s to upper 80s and sunshine. Tomorrow looks like to be calm. Today, there was a wind gust again around 30 miles per hour at times. Windy, sunny, and a high of 86 for the afternoon at 100.9.

It is Killer Queen, of course, from Queen. Lady Gaga's Hold My Hand before that. Toby Mac's on the way right now. Alabama's Roll On 18-Wheeler. KCLY. 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
2: 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The benefit will conclude with food vendors, a beer garden, and a live auction starting at 6 p.m. To see our full schedule of events and current updates, as well as stories on Annette and Beckett, please visit our Nelson Family Community Foundation Facebook page.
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4: Today's high is going to be reaching up around 86 degrees with a gradually becoming sunny, breezy today. South winds, we mentioned 20 to 25. Now saying yes, gust of 40 miles per hour, 57 overnight, clear, 86 and sunshine tomorrow. Those winds will calm down. A 30% chance late tomorrow night for showers and thunderstorms, and then 80% chance of rain on Saturday. 40% chance into Saturday night. Sunday's going to be a high of only 77 with the light north breeze. It will be partly sunny, it looks like. Right now, the temperature 72 degrees, a high of 85, let's call it, for the afternoon, and mostly sunshine. There was some rainfall, just starting to get some rainfall amounts. Chapman, 3.10 inches in rain yesterday. And Riley County also had reports of 46 hundredths in Manhattan. We'll get more of those reports coming in, but there were some strong storms that moved through parts of the area last evening. Janet Schnell was on the air covering those for you last night. Today's high, 85, with sunshine. On the way, a look back at this date in history. Right now, Marvin Gaye. Oh, yeah. Too busy thinking about my baby at 100.9.

0: It's Kenny Loggins here on a Thursday morning and heart to heart as we get set to look back at this date in history. 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
0: To look back at this date in history, June 11 is here on a Thursday morning. We start on this date in 1776. The Continental Congress appointed Thomas Jefferson, John Adams, Benjamin Franklin, Roger Sherman, Robert R. Livingston to a committee to draft a Declaration of Independence. 1947, Christmas film Miracle on 34th Street was released. Also today in 1962, Frank Morris, John Anglin, and Clarence Anglin became the only prisoners to successfully escape from the prison on Alcatraz Island. 1982, director Steven Spielberg had his sci-fi film E.T. the Extraterrestrial released, and then in 1993 on this date, Jurassic Park premiered. Today in 1998, Amazon.com expanded its product line from books only. They added compact discs. 2002, American Idol premiered on Fox Network. And in 2004, former U.S. President Ronald Reagan's funeral was held at Washington National Cathedral. Birthdays include Adrian Barbeau is 81 today, Joe Montana, 70, Hugh Lowry from House is 67, Peter Dinklage, 57, Joshua Jackson from Dawson's Creek, 48, Shia LaBeouf turns 40, and a birthday for your music note, Frank Beard, the drummer for ZZ Top, of course, famously the only member without a beard. Frank Beard is 77 on a June 11th

0: Take it back.
1: Take you on back. That is Jake Owen on this Thursday morning. 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
1: Now time for the market recap for this Wednesday, June 10th. July corn down half at 419, September up a quarter at 427 and three quarters, and December up 1.5 at 446 and three quarters. July Kansas City wheat down a quarter at 630 and a half, September unchanged at 640 and a quarter, and December up 1 at 655 and a half. July Chicago wheat up 2.25 at 587 and a half, September up 2.75 at 599 and a half, and December up 3 at 617 and a quarter. July soybeans up 9.25 at 1123, August up 9 at 1127 and three quarters, and September up 7.75 at 1126. July soybean meal up 80 cents at 301.90, August up 1 at 302.20, and September up 60 cents at 302.30. July soybean oil up 42 at 75.33, August up 39 at 74, and September up 37 at 72.77. In the livestock futures, June live cattle up 207 at 250.10, August up 180 at 241.50, and October up 157 at 233.70. August feeder cattle up 22 at 354.37, September up 67 at 351.37, and October up 82 at 347.72. June lean hogs down 40 at 93.17, July up 70 at 96.85, and August up 72 at 95.42. In the oil futures, West Texas crude up 178 at 89.98, gasoline up 8 cents at 310, and heating oil up 6 cents at 360. And that's been the market recap for this Wednesday, June 10th. I'm Lexi Bates.
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1: Now time for the local closing grain report for this Wednesday, June 10th. Central Valley Ag of Clay Center, wheat unchanged at 576, corn down 1 at 364, Milo down 1 at 324, soybeans up 9 at 1033. Home City Grain of Wakefield, wheat unchanged at 576, corn down 1 at 364, soybeans up 9 at 1033. Central Valley Ag of Leonardville, wheat unchanged at 576, corn down 1 at 364, Milo down 1 at 319, soybeans up 9 at 1028. Central Valley Ag of Greenleaf, wheat unchanged at 576, corn down 1 at 369, Milo down 1 at 319, soybeans up 9 at 1033. Libert Grain of Green, wheat unchanged at 576, corn unchanged at 365, Milo unchanged at 322, soybeans up 9 at 1034. Farmers Co-op of Morganville, wheat unchanged at 576, corn down 1 at 359, Milo unchanged at 319, soybeans up 10 at 1033. MKC of Longford, wheat unchanged at 576, corn down 1 at 333, Milo down 1 at 304, soybeans up 9 at 1014. Farmers Cooperative Hanover Branch, wheat unchanged at 584, corn down 1 at 385, Milo down 1 at 314, soybeans up 9 at 1060. Cloud County Co-op of Concordia, wheat unchanged at 591, corn down 1 at 374, Milo down 1 at 334, Soybeans up 9 at 10.38. Vetera of Abilene wheat unchanged at 6.06. Corn down 1 at 3.74. Milo up 2 at 3.67. Soybeans up 9 at 10.43. 8 a.m. milling of Abilene wheat unchanged at 6.01. And that's been the local closing grain report for this Wednesday, June 10th. I'm Lexi Bates.
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Storms rolled through last night, and it dumped a lot of rain in some areas. Looking at Dickinson County from last night, we mentioned Chapman 3.1, Abilene reporting 2.2 inches of rain. Haven't had a lot of rainfall amounts coming in. I know that Randolph, Olsburg, and then into Pottawatomie County had those storms sit there for quite some time last night as well. So we'll get more of those reports on rainfall coming in. Today is going to be sunny and 85. It will be windy, though. Wind gusts up to 40 miles per hour, they're saying at times. Otherwise, south winds 20 to 25. Right now, humidity 82%. Temperature at 75 degrees. A light wind this morning. Breezy, sunny at 85 for the afternoon. News coming up at 7. Stay with us right now. Donnie Iris on Leia, PCLY.

0: If you're having a day where you wonder if anybody's even thinking about you, just remember, KCLY believes this.
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0: 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Sounds like home. 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
4: And now the Daily News Drop. The Dow dropped 953 points. S&P lost 119. And the NASDAQ fell 509 as tech stocks and Iran worries weighed in on investors. Semiconductors taking a big hit with NVIDIA, Broadcom, and other chip names under big pressure. Supermicrocomputer was one of the day's biggest losers, plunging 28% after announcing a $7 billion fundraising plan. On the upside, Robinhood gained about 6.5% after a Goldman Sachs price target boost. Cracker Barrel surging 24% after a surprising profit report, while Casey's jumped 15% on strong earnings. Inflation has gone up, rising a half point in May to 4.2% annually. Analysts expected that increase. Surging energy prices tied to the Iran war responsible for 60% of that increase. American military forces launching strikes against Iran in response to the downing of a U.S. Army helicopter. But Energy Secretary Chris Wright said ship traffic through the Strait of Hormuz is rising very meaningfully. Due to higher inflation, there will be a COLA this year for Social Security beneficiaries, even as the trust fund is projected to be depleted by late 2032, according to the latest annual report. General Motors is seeking to become more of an energy company, turning electric vehicles into grid assets and batteries into fuel for AI data centers. GM says it plans to expand its existing energy storage business through battery innovation. Some universities are going to make big money on the SpaceX IPO, as many put endowment money on the company. The Wall Street Journal says University of North Carolina System, which serves 17 institutions, has roughly 10% of its endowment tied up in SpaceX. Washington University in St. Louis and Stanford have sizable positions as well in SpaceX. Speaking of colleges, University of Texas is leading a semiconductor project across 10 states that will prepare students, they say, to fill 29,000 new jobs by the year 2030, rising to meet the significant expansion of AI. JPMorgan Chase customers may notice more AI in their banking. The company says the AI agents are already saving it money. Customers likely won't interact with the agents directly, I'm told. They will manage workflows for employees and allow bankers to expand coverage. Meta offering free training for people to work in its data centers and guaranteeing them a job in a skilled trade after completing a five-week course. It is committing $155 million to the program, which is open to qualified veterans, career changers, and others who want to enter the skilled trades. That initiative, dubbed America's Workforce Academy, will first launch in Indiana, Louisiana, Ohio, and Texas. Chick-fil-A is expanding its footprint in the Sunshine State with a new delivery-only ghost kitchen in Miami. Operating within the Cloud Kitchens network, that location is just its sixth nationwide, allowing the company to maximize kitchen capacity and meet demand without the overhead costs of a traditional dining room. Have you tried their iced tea? It's pretty good. I mix it with lemonade. The number of U.S. packages stolen by porch pirates went down last year by 16 million, but still 104 million packages were stolen in all, and the value of those packages are going up. A Safewise report shows the overall estimated total loss to consumers dropped by $1 billion, but the average value of each stolen package went up by $11. That's an 8% increase. So, porch pirates may be nabbing fewer packages, but they're getting away with more of your hard-earned cash. Willie Nelson, Neil Young are on the long list of performers that will be taking part in the Farm Aid Music Festival. John Mellencamp will be there as well. So will Dave Matthews. Farm Aid 2026 will take place September 26th at Veterans United Home Loans Amphitheater. Tickets are between $85 and $350 in case you want to make the trip. I'm Jeff Vaughn. That's your Daily News Drop.
5: It's Trish Swoboda with KCLY, and it's just after 7, and it's time to take a look at your news across the state. Brought to you by Meadowlark, Winkland Oil, and Clay Center Housing Authority. Severe thunderstorms swept across central Kansas Wednesday night, producing large hail, reported tornadoes, damaging winds, and power outages across several counties. The storms prompted reports of tornado activity in Dickinson County, including north of Enterprise and east of Abilene, while another tornado was reported about 4 miles north-northwest of Harrington. A funnel cloud was also spotted west-northwest of Woodbine. Large hail accompanied the storms in several communities. Golf ball-sized hail was reported 3 miles north of Enterprise in Dickinson County and 1 mile south of Lyons in Rice County. Hail measuring 2 inches in diameter was reported in Rice and Barton counties. Ping pong ball-sized hail was reported in McPherson County. A wind gust of 60 miles per hour was recorded about 5 miles south-southeast of Milford in Geary County. The National Weather Service will continue to review storm reports and determine whether the reported tornadoes can be confirmed. Additional reports may be added as information becomes available. Democratic candidate for Kansas Governor Cindy Holscher is the first in the race to support a data center freeze. State House reporter Zach Boblett says Holscher joins 3 GOP candidates that also support a moratorium on Kansas data centers.
6: Holscher joins Republicans Philip Sarnicki, Stacey Rogers, and Charlotte O'Hara in calling for the freeze on new data centers. Data centers store, process, and deliver digital information. Holscher wants regulatory guardrails in place before any new data centers come online. That includes developers footing the bill for utilities, hiring local workers, and not receiving tax breaks. Holscher says this is a common sense approach.
7: These are reasonable parameters.
6: Holscher previously voted in favor of a 20-year tax exemption for data centers in 2025. The other Democrats in the race say the issue should be left up to local governments. At the Kansas State House, I'm Zach Boblett.
5: Kansas has the most rural hospitals in the nation immediately at risk of closing, according to a recent report by the Center for Healthcare Quality and Payment Reform. The report analyzed profit margins, insurance payments, and costs. It found 28 rural Kansas hospitals are at immediate risk of closing, and another 41 are at risk of closing. Cindy Samuelson with the Kansas Hospital Association says hospitals are struggling with inflation for costs like salaries.
8: One of the things that in the healthcare space that's unique is we can't really just increase our prices to impact that inflation or increased expense. Our prices are set.
5: Samuelson says rural hospitals are also struggling with low reimbursement rates from Medicaid, Medicare, and private insurance. The U.S. Department of Agriculture is continuing its coordinated response to the spread of New World screwworm after confirming additional cases of the flesh-eating parasite in Texas and New Mexico. The new detections bring the total number of confirmed U.S. cases to 7 since the pest was first identified in a Texas calf on June 3rd. USDA's Animal and Plant Health Inspection Service said the agency is working with state animal health officials to contain the outbreak through surveillance, quarantines, testing, and the release of sterile flies to reduce reproduction. Southern ports of entry remain closed to livestock imports as part of ongoing prevention efforts. New World screwworm larvae feed on living tissue and can affect livestock, pets, wildlife, and in rare cases, people. USDA officials are urging producers to closely inspect animals for wounds, unusual lesions, or maggots and report suspected cases immediately. Agriculture leaders say rapid detection and reporting remain critical to protecting the nation's livestock industry and preventing further spread of the parasite. And that was a look at your news across the state. Don't go anywhere. I'll be back with your local news.
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5: It's time to take a look at your news across the KCLY community, brought to you by Ferguson Rexall Drugs, Twin Valley, Living Good Auto Glass, and Colton Monuments. ACT Clay County will present The Heartbeat of Freedom on June 13th at 7 p.m. and June 14th at 2:30 at the Rex Theater. Director and founder of ACT Clay County, Jan Keim, who wrote the play, shared what audiences can expect from the production.
12: Our play begins at the end of the French and Indian War, walking through the events and movements towards separation with Britain, and ends on July the 4th in 1776 with the Declaration of Independence. We've incorporated songs written and sung during this time period describing different events and sentiments of the colonists and patriots of the time. There's excerpts from various publications of the time, and they are woven into the different scenes of the play through the characters, who are representatives of the everyday colonists.
5: Keim discussed the message she hopes audiences will carry with them as the country moves towards its 250th birthday.
12: I hope to take away a renewed sense of the heartbeat for freedom that was key to the birth of our nation, an understanding of the struggle for the 13 colonies to be united, a struggle that still continues to this day in various forms.
5: The production joins communities across the country in marking America's 250th anniversary by revisiting the story of the nation's founding.
12: We celebrate and remember by bringing to life the people and events of the times that led up to the Declaration of Independence and the birth of our nation.
5: The production features local community actors portraying historical figures and everyday colonists. Broadway Lofts officially broke ground on June 4th, launching renovations to the Kester Block in Marysville. President of Frontier Development Group, Tyler Holloman, said developers and city leaders work together to develop a new vision for the historic downtown property.
13: This is the redevelopment of the historic Kester Block in downtown Marysville. We have worked with the city of Marysville to reimagine what these three unique buildings on the Kester Block could become. And we have started on a redevelopment project to turn the upper two floors into 12 residential housing units, as well as making some safety upgrades and some cosmetic upgrades and infrastructure improvement to the five existing storefronts on the commercial level.
5: Holloman said the benefits of the project extend beyond the buildings themselves.
13: We feel, and I believe the city feels, that this is going to be a transformational project for downtown. Not only does it showcase what's possible through a public-private partnership like this, but it's hopefully going to be a catalyst for other downtown buildings in Marysville.
5: The redevelopment is being completed under historic preservation guidelines designed to maintain the character of the Kester Block, with work expected to continue through next year. The Marshall County Arts Cooperative is continuing its countywide trivia series with Trivia Night at 7 p.m. this Saturday at Aldstadt Gallery in Frankfort. Funds raised through the series go to supporting arts programming throughout Marshall County, including school performances, public concerts, and artist residencies. Teams will compete for prize money and a chance to advance to the Tournament of Champions this fall. Prize money will be awarded to the top finishers, with $500 for first place and $250 for second place. Participants may bring their own snacks and drinks, including alcoholic and non-alcoholic beverages. Additional trivia nights are scheduled for August 15th in Waterville and September 12th in Axtell. The Tournament of Champions will be October 10th at the Lee Dam Center for Fine Art in Marysville. For more information or to register, visit marshallcountyarts.org. And that was your news across the KCLY community. If you have any news tips that you think would make a good story, submit them to regional@kclyradio.com.
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5: A massive Christian burial for 82-year-old Mary Garlow will be held at 10 a.m. Friday, June 12th at Our Lady of Perpetual Help Catholic Church in Concordia. Visitation will be from 1 to 8 p.m. today, Thursday, June 11th at Chapu Bowie Funeral Home. A vigil rosary service will be held at 6. Memorials for Mary Garlow may be made to Our Lady of Perpetual Help Catholic Church Restoration Fund and can be sent in care of the funeral home. Services for 86-year-old Eudora Peterson will be held at 10 a.m. Saturday, June 13th at Concordia First United Methodist Church. Visitation will be from 1 to 7 p.m. Friday, June 12th at Nutter Mortuary in Concordia with family present from 5 to 7. Memorials for Eudora Peterson may be made to the Concordia First United Methodist Church or Frank Carlson Library and can be sent in care of the mortuary. Services for 79-year-old Mary Jo Hample will be held at 11 a.m. Saturday, June 13th at Mount Calvary Lutheran Church in Marysville. A luncheon will follow the service in the Mount Calvary Fellowship Hall. Following the luncheon, a graveside service will be held at Fancy Creek Randolph Cemetery. Visitation will be from 6 to 8 p.m. Friday, June 12th at Christy Anders Funeral Home in Waterville. Memorials for Mary Jo Hample may be made to Community Memorial Healthcare or Mount Calvary Lutheran Church in care of the funeral home. Services for 90-year-old Wayne McLean, also known as Mac, will be held at 2 p.m. Saturday, June 13th at Nutter Mortuary. Burial will follow at the Morrison Cemetery in rural Concordia. Visitation will be from 2 to 7 p.m. Friday, June 12th at the mortuary, with family receiving friends from 6 to 7. Memorials for Wayne McLean, also known as Mac, may be made to the 4J Cowboy Church and can be sent in care of the mortuary. Services for 85-year-old Alan Kirk will be held at 10:30 a.m. Saturday, June 13th at Scandia United Methodist Church. Interment will follow at Riverview Cemetery. Following the burial, family and friends are invited to return to the church for a luncheon and time of fellowship. Burial for 41-year-old Ryan Fredericks will take place at 9:30 a.m. Monday, June 15th at Mount Calvary Zion Lutheran Cemetery north of Herkimer. A funeral service will follow at 11 a.m. at Venue 36 in Marysville. Visitation will be from 2 to 8 p.m. Sunday, June 14th at Kinsley Mortuary in Marysville, with the family receiving friends from 4 to 6. Memorials for Ryan Fredericks have been established for his children. Contributions can be sent in care of the mortuary. A celebration of life for 79-year-old Diana D. Hilton will be held from 2 to 4 p.m. Saturday, June 20th at the Clay Center Elks Civic Room. Memorials for Diana D. Hilton may be made to Meadowlark Hospice and can be sent in care of the Neil Schwenson Rook Funeral Home.
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0: 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Good morning. It is time to look at your KCLY weather forecast on this Thursday morning. It's going to be sunny today, a high of 85 this afternoon, breezy, south winds 20 to 25, gust at times to 40 miles per hour. Overnight clear and 57, sunny 86 tomorrow, a light and variable breeze becoming south at 5 to 15. Then late tomorrow night into Saturday morning, a 30% chance for showers and thunderstorms. Saturday, an 80% chance of rain, a 40% chance Saturday night, and then partly sunny with a high of 77 on Sunday. Currently at KCLY, humidity 83%, very little wind. The temperature is 71 degrees. Rainfall from yesterday, storms that brought in some tornadic activity, some hail, and heavy rains in some areas. In fact, Dickinson County reports of 3.1 inches in Chapman, 2.2 in Abilene, in Riley or Gary County, Milford reporting an inch 4, 2,400s in Waterville there in Marshall County, and then Riley County, 6,400s reported in Manhattan. Today, sunny, a high of 85 degrees.
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0: Good morning. Hi, once again, everyone. Rocky Downing with a look at your KCLY Sports. It is a Thursday morning look being brought to you today by Kramer Oil and the Ayers Insurance Agency. It's been a remarkable year for Kansas Jayhawk baseball and postseason honors being doled out to Dan Fitzgerald, their head coach. He's been named the 2026 Perfect Game College Coach of the Year, an announcement coming earlier this week. Fitzgerald is the first National Coach of the Year in Kansas history. Back-to-back Big 12 Coach of the Year, led Kansas to three championships in 2026, including the Big 12 regular season title, the Big 12 Tournament Championship, and the Lawrence Regional Championship. Of course, falling in the Super Regional just short of making the College World Series. The Jayhawks set new school records this year in conference wins, 22, road/neutral wins, 24, conference series wins, 8. They also set marks in home runs with 112, slugging percentage at .507, and pitching strikeouts, 610. Fitzgerald, who was hired in June of 2022, has posted a 144-90 record overall in his time at the Jayhawks. KU baseball coach Dan Fitzgerald, Coach of the Year nationally. Also, shortstop D. Kennedy for the Kansas State Wildcats has received a pair of All-American honors. He was named second-team All-American by both the National Collegiate Baseball Writers Association and Perfect Game. Kennedy was also named the NCBWA Co-District 6 Player of the Year and earned the ABCA Rawlings first-team All-Region honors as well. 2026, a .733 slugging percentage, ranks fourth in school history for a single season. He also had team-high 19 multi-RBI games, ranked second on the team, 21 multi-hit performances, including four multi-home run games. He batted .357, collected 79 hits, 20 homers, 69 ribbies, and 70 runs scored. The Fort Worth, Kansas native for the Kansas State Wildcats had a school record 20 home runs and 22 stolen bases, just the fifth player in Big 12 history to have a 2020 season in those two categories. That is a check into sports on this Thursday morning, brought to you today by Kramer Oil and the Ayers Insurance Agency.
2: Mom, I just took another large order for some potato rolls for a family reunion next week.
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26: But if you're midway through the year and you're eating all the carbs and all the sweets like normal, it may be because you didn't pause and make a decision. 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Those people, long-term, 20, 30 years down the road, they're in much healthier relationships.
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0: Would you say you have a favorite color? Or is the color you like the most basically the team you root for? I think that sometimes falls into what a person's favorite color is. Well, some will say your favorite color can reveal something about your personality. I know, they break these things down all the time, and I think they're kind of silly as well, but just see if they might fit you. For instance, if you're a Kansas City Chiefs fan and red is your favorite color, well, you're passionate,

you when your own mental reserves are running low. 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Would you consider it that? You have wonderful, lively imagination, and you're not afraid to trust it. You tend to set lofty reach-for-sky goals and find creative ways to reach them. 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There's a good chance you're psychic. At the very least, your intuition often baffles and amazes your friends. You have feelings about things that turns out to be right. You're centered and always remain calm no matter what calamities could be going on around you. Regardless of a favorite color, here's to you having a terrific Thursday. I'm Rocky Downing.

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0: It's the final countdown from Europe. Old Dominion snapback. Before that, Aldo Nova and Steely Dan here on your Thursday morning as we get sent for a look at the Kansas Sports Spotlight being brought to you by Valley Vet Supply in Marysville.
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0: The Kansas Sports Spotlight takes a shine on 3A State Track and Field Championships. The 3A State Track and Field Girls State Championship belongs to Heston, their first state title in track and field in program history. 79 points held off Beloit's 70 points. The top 10 also included Wellsville, southeast of Saline, Lakin, Frontenac tying for fifth, then Perry Lecompton, Scott City, Cheney, and Marysville. On the boys' side of the 3A Track and Field State Championships, Holcomb wins their fourth straight team title with 79 points, 20 clear of southeast of Saline. The top 10 also had Wichita Collegiate, Beloit, Bishop Ward, Scott City, Osage City, Phillipsburg, and Colby tied for eighth, and it would be Girard coming in that final spot in the top 10. 3A State Track and Field. The girls 3A State champion, Heston. The boys 3A State title goes to Holcomb in the Kansas Sports Spotlight.
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0: 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Some clouds this morning, but expecting sunny skies for the afternoon. A high of 85 today and very breezy. South winds 20 to 25, gusts to 40 miles per hour at times. 85 with sunshine on the way for the afternoon. Right now, 72 degrees as we head into the Love Shack with B-52s at 100.9.

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1: Oh, this is the worst looking hat I ever saw. 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
4: 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Activities continue Saturday with a golf tournament in the morning, a driver ride with registration at 11 in the Sykes venue, and a silent auction that will end at 5:30. 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
7: While there's clouds this morning, expecting sunshine for the afternoon, a high of 85 degrees and breezy today. South winds 20 to 25 and a gust of 40 miles per hour at times. Breezy and turning sunny and a high of 85 degrees. If Taylor Swift on the way next, she's being inducted into the Songwriters Hall of Fame in New York tonight. At the age of 36, she's the youngest female to achieve the feat and second youngest artist ever. Stevie Wonder was inducted at the age of 32 back in 1983. Incredible hit maker, Taylor Swift here at 100.9.

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3: We check in with your community calendar right now on a June 11th, Thursday morning. It's being brought to you by Twin Valley and Shelter Insurance, Wendy Pettit agent. On the calendar, the Marshall County Community Band concerts are taking place on Thursdays, and they'll be performing tonight, 7:30, Kester House Museum and Garden in downtown Marysville. Also, the flag retirement ceremony is coming up this weekend. The American Legion, Post 101 of Clay Center, has their annual flag retirement ceremony Sunday, Flag Day, at Hogan Arena at the Clay County Fairgrounds, and the ceremony starts at 3 p.m. Everyone's welcome to attend. You can bring a flag that needs to be retired, come to watch, or come to help. Birthdays around the KCLY community. Happy birthday wishes going out to Sue Bebemeyer, also to Darlene Wernette, Don Reed. Happy anniversary to Paul and Michelle Tessero, and happy birthday to

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4: 74 degrees this morning, 85 with sunshine on tap for the afternoon on a breezy Thursday. Expecting to see those winds really kick up this afternoon. Sunny, 85, right now 74 degrees. We have Rush on the way. They're back on tour right now. Of course, they didn't think they would tour again after the death of Neil Peart, their drummer, but Anakin Niles has stepped in, and they had their first concert up in Toronto. Of course, they're from Canada, and she absolutely ripped it on. Looking, if you're a Rush fan at all, just a music fan, YouTube Rush Tom Sawyer, and check out the work of the new drummer, Anakin Niles, and they're, again, out on tour. Here is Tom Sawyer from Rush with Geddy Lee and Alex Lifeson, of course, as well.
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0: Are your kids the center of your universe? I'm Mark Merrill with today's Family Minute. 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Wow, I felt like $1 million. 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
1: 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Nathan Yager is our guest. He's just been deployed. I thought it'd be interesting to revisit his conversation about his music, about his path to Fort Riley, and about his album that is out called Eye of My Storm. That's Saturday morning. Nathan Yager is our guest on the front porch at 8 a.m.
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4: That's right. Yeah.
1: Think how nice that is.
4: I know.
1: To have in your favor.
4: The weeks fly by. They really do.
1: Yeah. Not even funny, really.
4: I know.
1: Anymore.
4: All right. We start off this morning with somebody who has some used tires in many sizes and conditions. Some have rims. They're free. Just come and take those away. They're located in rural Clay Center, about 4 miles from Wakefield. To get those exact directions, 785-463-5463 on the free tires. 785-463-5463.
1: Good morning. You're on the air.
5: Yes, it's 785-799-5305. And we have a 15-foot John Deere straight disc. Is very good shape, and also a 12-foot John Deere dump rake, very good shape. Hate to throw them in the iron, but take $200 a piece.
1: Okay, thanks for calling.
5: Thank you.
1: That's a 15-foot John Deere disc and a 12-foot rake at 799-5305.
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1: So I'm guessing when you were a little lass, that in the summertime, I bet you and Jolie would get a jar, like a mason jar.
4: Oh, yeah.
1: And poke a hole in the top of the lid, and you'd catch these things flying around that lit up. Did you ever do that?
4: Lightning bugs.
1: Okay. Mm-hmm. That answers my question.
4: Okay.
1: Hi, you're on the air.
6: Hi. I am looking for large bales of hay. I could use probably 5 or 10, but even if you only have 1 or 2, I'd be happy to take it.
1: Okay.
6: My phone number is 785-632-0693.
1: All right. Thank you.
6: Thank you.
1: Looking for large bales of hay, and the number is 632-0693. I wondered if you called them fireflies or lightning bugs.
4: We called them lightning bugs. I mean, I know they're called fireflies as well, but now we always referred to them as lightning bugs.
1: The West families say, West and Northeast, they say, commonly say fireflies.
4: Yeah.
1: While everywhere else, people tend to call them lightning. We called them lightning bugs.
4: Did you?
1: Yeah. In Missouri, so growing up. I guess the Midwest, it's more lightning bug central than fireflies. I don't think I ever called them fireflies.
4: I don't remember ever calling them fireflies.
1: It was really exciting when mom or dad would say, you want to go catch lightning bugs?
4: Uh-huh. Yeah. Nowadays, you go out and the giant mosquito lands on your leg about the time you go out to do it.
7: And that's...
4: I had a huge mosquito on
7: really?
4: On me in the backyard the other day. I looked down, I thought, what is that? And I realized it was a mosquito. It was gigantic.
7: This rain's probably going to keep stirring them up, right?
4: Making it worse.
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7: FIFA World Cup group play begins today.
4: Yeah,
7: It looks like the U.S. doesn't play until next week.
4: Okay.
7: Is what I...
4: Yeah, I don't know.
7: The little research I have done on the U.S. team, it looks like it won't be until next week. I could be wrong. Hulu tonight in Disney Plus are live streaming Bonnaroo, the music fest.
4: Okay.
7: Ever heard of it before?
4: I guess I haven't.
7: It's a big deal. It's simulcasting the Tennessee Festival, giving audiences real-time access to the headline performances, artist interviews, and exclusive behind-the-scenes content.
4: Hmm.
7: Tim Smith, who came back and did a front porch with us, is the lead on the group that goes around to these festivals and sets up ahead of time.
4: Oh, yeah.
7: Yeah, and so Bonnaroo would have been one that Lollapalooza, it's that type of...
4: Right.
7: Atmosphere. Uh-huh.
4: Yeah.
7: So,
4: well, I'll have to look that up.
7: And... Yeah, I haven't looked at the lineup. I just noticed they were streaming, and I thought, that could be kind of cool.
4: Yeah. Here are 14 vintage picture folders from the 40s and 50s and an old farmhouse interior door that measures 32 by 80. In Clay Center, that number is 632-2769. 632-2769.
7: Also, a couple of Holstein steers, 500 pounds, in Bremen, 785-713-2664. 713-2664 is that number. I don't know if you heard a little while ago, I played Rush's Tom Sawyer.
4: I did, yeah.
7: And Annika Niles, the new drummer.
4: I've been seeing it, yeah. Been seeing on TikTok. She's amazing.
7: Yeah, that's really cool.
4: It's really fun. And she's got that.
7: Look, they gave a little new life to Geddy Lee and Alex Lifeson.
4: Yeah.
7: They had said they would not tour without Neil Peart. And
4: right.
7: They found this way in, and so it's a pretty cool story, I think.
4: It's really cool.
7: They're out on tour now.
4: She's great.
7: This morning's show has been brought to you by Central Office Service and Supply, Patterson's Health Mart Pharmacy and Radio Shack, Union State Bank, and Wilder Auto Body.
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7: Forecast calling for a high today reaching 85, and it will be sunny, and it's going to be very breezy. They're talking about south winds 20 to 25, and then gusts as high as 35 miles per hour. They actually dropped that a little from what they had said earlier. They were saying 40-plus miles per hour.
4: Wow.
7: So 35 mph, and the gust 20 to 25 steady. Sunshine 85, a little cooler, 86 sunny and calm tomorrow. Then really good chance for rain Saturday, 80% with a high of 86. Partly sunny, 77 the high on Sunday. Right now the temperature is at 76 degrees.
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7: It is a Name That Tune Thursday, and it's being brought to you by Neil Schwinson Rook Funeral Home. What do you have, James?
4: I brought a clip for you from a song from 1980.
7: 1980.
4: Uh-huh.
7: Okay.
4: Yeah.
7: Should be right
4: clip
7: in the...
4: right out of the middle of the song.
7: Okay. Dario Speedwagon.
4: It is. Got that part.
7: Take It on the Run.
4: It is.
7: Yeah.
4: Yeah, good job. I figured you'd get this one. So.
7: It's hard not to hear that guitar lick in there and kind of recognize. Now I got to find the song so we can play
4: the
7: song.
4: Okay, yeah, let's play the song. It's one of my favorites from them.
7: On the Run, R.E.O. Speedwagon. You get a tease of it, now you get the full meal deal.
4: That's right.
7: Of REO Speedwagon.

0: Jive talking from the Bee Gees here on a Thursday morning. Before that, Bob Seger from Beverly Hills Cop, Shakedown, REO Speedwagon as well on this Thursday morning. Right now, it's a look into news being brought to you by Leonardville Nursing Home.
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2: Breaking news this hour from Town Hall. I'm Rex Thomason. Parts of the Midwest cleaning up after being pounded by powerful storms, disrupting flights yesterday at Chicago's airports, knocking out power to hundreds of thousands of utility customers. And more violent weather could be in store.
3: We do have three flash flood warnings that are associated with the current cluster of thunderstorms moving out of southeastern Nebraska. The warnings extend from near Lincoln, Nebraska, and then kind of move eastward just south, it looks like, of Omaha, but in Council Bluff, Iowa.
2: Scott Klebauer at the National Weather Service. The U.S. has carried out another round of airstrikes on Iran. President Trump says more will follow soon if Tehran doesn't quickly sign a deal to end the war. Secretary of War Hegseth says that Iran has been playing games with the U.S. He says that stops as of now.
4: As President Trump said, they've been tap, tap, tap. You can see when someone's trying to tap, tap, tap on a deal. Instead, they're going to have tap, tap, tap bombs dropping on key facilities in Iran from the United States of America.
2: And that has happened with U.S. missiles raining down on multiple military-related sites. Get more from the BBC's Thomas Morgan.
5: The U.S. say that they've concluded their attacks, but we understand that the IRGC, the Iranian Revolutionary Guard, have responded by attacking U.S. bases in Kuwait and Bahrain, describing it as punishment for the attacks early in the evening. The U.S. Central Command said the strikes were due to the unwarranted and continued aggression shown by Iran. I think we're in this constant state of back and forth, really, not only in terms of who shoots first, but also a war of words, especially on social media.
2: Wall Street is recovering at least some of what it lost in yesterday's big sell-off. The Dow is up 390 points. The Nasdaq trading 253 points higher. More on these stories, townhall.com.
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4: Now time for a market update for this Thursday, June 11th. July corn down 3 at 416. September down 3.5 at 424 and a quarter. And December down 3 at 443 and 3 quarters. July Kansas City wheat up 2.5 at 633. September up half at 640 and 3 quarters. And December up half at 656. July Chicago wheat down 2.25 at 585 and a quarter. September down 2.25 at 597 and a quarter. And December down 3.5 at 613 and 3 quarters. July soybeans down 4 and 3 quarters at 1118 and a quarter. August down 4 and a quarter at 1123 and a half. And December down 3 and 3 quarters at 1122 and a quarter. July soybean meal up 110 at 303. August up 110 at 303.30, and September up 40 cents at 302.70. July soybean oil up 24 at 75.57. August up 11 at 74.11, and September up 2 at 72.79. In the livestock futures, June live cattle up 70 at 250.80. August up 65 at 242.15. And October up 122 at 234.92. August feeder cattle up 225 at 356.62. September up 242 at 353.80. And October up 255 at 350.27. June lean hogs down 30 at 92.87. July down 5 at 96.80. And August up 75 at 96.17. And that's been the market update for this Thursday, June 11th. I'm Lexi Bates.
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0: The clouds will clear out. It's going to be sunny, 85 and breezy for the afternoon. Right now it's 76 degrees. Music from Richard Marx is coming up. A little something from Miranda Lambert and Justin Bieber. Right now it's England Dan and John Ford Coley. Nights Are Forever Without You. England Dan went on to be Dan Seals, a great country career as a solo artist. The England Dan, by the way, came from him as a little boy, continually talking in a British accent. England Dan, John Ford Coley. Here's 100.9.

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3: Every single one of us in life, there's research on this. 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
5: Mm-hmm.
3: But if you're midway through the year and you're eating all the carbs and all the sweets like normal, it may be because you didn't pause and make a decision. The same is true of our sexual appetites. And there's long-term research that says people that in their teen years said, this is the kind of person I'd like to marry. These are some things I'd like to achieve so that I'm emotionally and maturity-wise ready before I start dating. Those people, long-term, 20, 30 years down the road, they're in much healthier relationships.
4: More from Dana at FamilyMinute.org.

And you were just listening to Andy Grammer with Fresh Eyes. Coming up, we will have a weatherology forecast as well as music by Mark Lindsay and MC Hammer. But up next is Bangles with Eternal Flame.

to San Francisco, she must have lost her way. Posting a poster of Pancho and Cisco one California day. She says she believes in a Robin Hood and brotherhood and colors of green and

San Francisco, I will be Gadjoie. I'll be the Cat of Monte Cristo, you'll be the Countess May.

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4: 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And a cornhole tournament with registration from 5:30 to 6. 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

Here's a look at your weatherology forecast. Lots of sunshine today with highs around 85. Winds out of the northwest, 10 to 20 miles per hour. Clear skies tonight, lows level off around 57. High of 85 tomorrow. Daytime highs approaching 86 Saturday with storms likely. 77, partly cloudy Sunday. From the Weatherology Weather Center, I'm meteorologist Paul Trombley on 100.9 KCLY. Currently, it's 82 degrees.

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0: U.S. military to carry out attacks against the mainland. The U.S. could use the island as leverage to compel the Iranians to keep the strait open. Bernie Bennett, Washington.
1: And the president says Iran has the power to peacefully settle its differences with the U.S. by simply accepting an already negotiated agreement.
2: All they have to do is they have to start signing a paper. It's fully negotiated. We have a fully negotiated, but they're tapping and tapping. And I said, all right, let's give them a couple of more days. They're tapping because it's a meaningful paper. They know when they sign that paper, it's meaningful.
1: The war has rekindled the fires of inflation. Producer prices climbed 6.5% last month on higher energy expenses, the largest yearly jump since November 2022. There have been flight disruptions, widespread power outages amid violent weather across parts of the Midwest. Storms moved into the Chicago area yesterday afternoon, bringing trees down and damaging some buildings. Forecasters warn of the possibility of more bad weather today. The Mid-Atlantic and the Northeast, meanwhile, are sweltering. High temperatures, humidity, and the possibility of dangerous thunderstorms over the next couple of days. Watching Wall Street, stocks have been trading higher so far this morning. The Dow is up about 202 points, while the S&P 500 index is currently a fraction of a point higher. More on these stories, townhall.com.
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Coming up, we will have a weatherology forecast, but up next is Alabama with She.

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Here's a look at your weatherology forecast. Lots of sunshine today with highs around 85. Winds out of the northwest, 10 to 20 miles per hour. Clear skies tonight, lows level off around 57. High of 85 tomorrow. Daytime highs approaching 86 Saturday with storms likely. 77, partly cloudy Sunday. From the Weatherology Weather Center, I'm meteorologist Paul Trombley on 100.9 KCLY. Currently 84.

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Coming up, we will have a weatherology forecast as well as music by Sugarland, but up next is Rat with Rat.

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3: KCLY weather. Here's a look at your weatherology forecast. Lots of sunshine today with highs around 85. Winds out of the northwest, 10 to 20 miles per hour. Clear skies tonight, lows level off around 57. High of 85 tomorrow. Daytime highs approaching 86 Saturday, with storms likely. 77, partly cloudy Sunday. From the Weatherology Weather Center, I'm meteorologist Paul Frobley on 100.9 KCLY. Right now, it's 81 degrees.

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2: Now time for a market update for this Thursday, June 11th. July corn down 3 at 416, September down 3.5 at 424.25, and December down 3 at 443.75. July Kansas City wheat up 2.5 at 633, September up half at 640.75, and December up half at 656. July Chicago wheat down 2.25 at 585.25, September down 2.25 at 597.25, and December down 3.5 at 613.75. July soybeans down 4.75 at 1118.25, August down 4.25 at 1123.5, and December down 3.75 at 1122.25. July soybean meal up 1.10 at 303. August up 1.10 at 303.30, and September up 40 cents at 302.70. July soybean oil up 24 at 75.57, August up 11 at 74.11, and September up 2 at 72.79. In the livestock futures, June live cattle up 70 at 250.80, August up 65 at 242.15, and October up 122 at 234.92. August feeder cattle up 225 at 356.62. September up 242 at 353.80. And October up 255 at 350.27. June lean hogs down 30 at 92.87. July down 5 at 96.80. And August up 75 at 96.17. And that's been the market update for this Thursday, June 11th. I'm Lexi Bates.
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0: Here's a look at your weatherology forecast. Lots of sunshine today with highs around 85. Winds out of the northwest, 10 to 20 miles per hour. Clear skies tonight, lows level off around 57. High of 85 tomorrow. Daytime highs approaching 86 Saturday with storms likely. 77 partly cloudy Sunday. From the Weatherology Weather Center, I'm meteorologist Paul Trombley on 100.9 KCLY. Currently 75.
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4: 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Well, you could. 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
5: Hi, this is Kyle Bauer with Plane Talk with the girl that is trying to be optimistic every day because it's good for her health, Jamie Bloom.
6: That's right. Yes, a positive attitude is one of the most important things.
5: I think it's mm-hmm. a good healthful thing. Now, I don't know. I don't know as you need to be Pollyannic.
6: What's that mean?
5: A Pollyann is someone who just sees all just rainbows and wonderful mm-hmm. world around.
6: Like a little too much.
5: Yeah.
6: Like a little
5: well,
6: the
5: and
6: top.
5: The problem is they tend to be a bit naive.
6: Right.
5: And they tend to
6: yeah.
5: not be problem solvers because mm-hmm. they don't see problems.
6: Mm-hmm.
5: And therefore they don't solve them.
6: So there's a difference. Well, research shows that optimism may significantly benefit cardiovascular health. The American Heart Association says they have acknowledged the connection between mental well-being and heart health, noting that psychological factors play a critical role. The study that they did at the University of Illinois examined 18 trials focused on positive psychological practices, such as gratitude exercises, mindfulness, and optimism training. These interventions resulted in measurable improvements in blood pressure and inflammatory markers over 8 to 12 weeks.
5: Well, it seems to me is a lot of that I read is it's kind of a stress issue.
6: Yeah.
5: You know, if you're always looking at the negative, it's a stress thing. And some people handle stress better than others.
6: Very true.
5: Because two people can have the same number of things on their plate and one person kind of takes it as just, it's another day. And the other person, it's like, oh, this is just awful. And part of it is because if you're trained to solve problems
6: mm-hmm.
5: or if you're trained to just report problems.
6: Yeah.
5: And so, but yeah. As you read, the stress issue is where you really come up. Is it cortisol that comes
6: mm-hmm.
5: with stress?
6: Yes.
5: Okay. And
6: uh-huh.
5: so if you have stress, it releases cortisol. And you mentioned something in there about markers.
6: Yeah, blood pressure and inflammatory markers.
5: Inflammatory markers.
6: Yeah.
5: And I think that's the cortisol that does the inflammatory mm-hmm. Things throughout your body. The problem with inflammatory stuff throughout your body is, in my opinion, it kind of picks on the weak part.
6: Mm-hmm.
5: So if you have stomach issues, then it'll make stomach issues worse. If you have lung issues, to the girl who's having trouble not coughing today.
6: Yeah, I know, right?
5: So
6: yeah.
5: it tends to pick on that. So,
6: well, and I just love it, though. And when I just feel like sometimes I want to tell the doctor, like, yes, I know all of this. I know this information. I know what I need to do, because they'll say, well, you really need to manage stress.
5: Okay.
6: And it just makes me want to wring their neck. Because, I mean, you know, yes, I know that. But the key is, like, how do you manage stress?
5: Yeah. Well, I don't know.
6: It's so much easier said than done, is what I'm trying to say.
5: And it's easier for some than for others. Mm-hmm. You know, a lot of people think that I'm flippant, that, you know, I just really don't get involved in other people's lives. And they think I don't pay attention. They think I don't care. And the reality is I do, mm-hmm. but I just don't get involved in their problem. I mean, even my own relation. Mm-hmm. It's like, well, did you not know this? Yeah, I think I knew this. And you didn't do it. And it's like, no, not my circus. I'm only a clown, you know, so there's no reason for me to get involved unless I'm asked to.
6: Well, it's kind of like when the doctor says, well, you need to get more sleep. You need to go to sleep, you know, have a sleep routine and go. It's like, I have all of those things. I know I need to go to sleep, but I'm so darn stressed. Like, how am I? To me, it's just.
5: And then when I don't go to sleep, I'm even more stressed.
6: It's true.
5: Yeah, I know.
6: I mean, I did it last night, quite honestly. Of course, you know, it was storming and it was, you know, it's just, it was hard.
5: Yeah.
6: It's just so much easier said than done. To cultivate optimism, these researchers suggest practical strategies.
5: Okay.
6: Keeping a gratitude journal helps shift focus to positive experiences, while mindfulness practices promote relaxation and self-awareness. Visualization exercises, setting small achievable goals, and regular physical activity are also recommended as ways to build an optimistic mindset. So,
5: actually, read something not long ago, and I thought it had some validity. Anytime you think of something negative, try to think of an offsetting positive to it. So, well, we got 6 inches of rain last night, and that was way too much. We really only needed 2, but it filled the ponds.
6: Yeah.
5: I mean, you know, just think of something that it's positive about instead of, I was with a person maybe 20 years ago, and it had been so dry, kind of like it's been here. We had gotten 2 inches of beautiful rain overnight, and I saw a person the next day, and they said, oh, I suppose it won't quit now. And it's like, gee, dude, I mean, if you can't enjoy this one, I mean, it's like, come on. Mm-hmm. So I think we can train ourselves to look toward the positive instead of toward the negative.
6: So keep on the sunny side. That's the name of the song.
5: Yeah. Well, it's like, okay, I cut off my hand, but hey, I got an extra. So maybe that's a little too far.
6: That's maybe taken a little too far. So this gal says that the way that she has conditioned herself to fall asleep since she was the age of 10 years old is that she watches the Jim Carrey version of How the Grinch Stole Christmas.
5: Every night?
6: So her husband has learned how to fall asleep to the Jim Carrey version of the Grinch because she has to do that. She says they've been together about 5 years. She says he now sleeps like a baby. He's very used to it. And that's what they watch. And I got such a kick out of that because my husband's kind of that type of person. He watches the Andy Griffith Show.
5: And he knows every one of them by heart anyway.
6: Oh my gosh, yes. Yeah. Every one of them. He knows in the opening scene, he knows which episode.
5: It's a relaxing time.
6: Well, and I've kind of become, I like Seinfeld, and that's what I like to kind of fall asleep to, is Seinfeld. So do you have one?
5: Lisa does that with The Big Bang Theory, but quite honestly, when I'm in a hotel, motel, I don't even turn the TV on. First of all, it's such a stressor to try to figure out how to turn it on,
6: and
5: then how to change channels, and then you never can find the sleep mode on it. So then you got to wake up and shut it off, and it's like, yeah, so I just go to sleep without it. But in all candor, about 20 years ago, I was where you are, and I think much worse. And I just went to the doctor and said, we got to fix this.
6: Yeah.
5: And so I've been taking sleep aids since then, and I think it's the best investment I've ever made in my entire life.
6: Yeah, so. So speaking of optimism and happy people, you know that smiley face icon that we all have seen?
5: Yeah.
6: You know, you know, the just happy face. It was 25 years ago that the guy passed away that created the smiley face. His name was Harvey Ball. He was a commercial artist who designed the modern smiley face. In 1963, Ball was commissioned by the State Mutual Life Assurance Company to improve employee morale following a merger. So he created the yellow icon with narrow oval eyes and an off-center smile in just 10 minutes, and he was paid $45 for that work, but never trademarked the design, and it later became an international icon. Well, it doesn't say here, but I'm wondering if since he never trademarked the design, do you suppose that all he ever got out of that was that $45?
5: He was paid to do it.
6: Yeah, I know.
5: It was his job.
6: But you think about what it became.
5: Well, yeah, but I thought Forrest Gump did it.
6: I know. I was thinking the same thing.
5: Oh, yeah, because there were so many things during that era that he portrayed that just became iconic, you know, the Nike swoosh and all those different things. That, but trademarking really just protects it. None of the rest of us could have used the smiley face had he trademarked it.
6: Yeah.
5: Thank goodness he didn't.
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4: And now the daily news drop. The Dow dropped 953 points. S&P lost 119. And the NASDAQ fell 509 as tech stocks and Iran worries weighed in on investors. Semiconductors taking a big hit with NVIDIA, Broadcom, and other chip names under big pressure. Supermicrocomputer was one of the day's biggest losers, plunging 28% after announcing a $7 billion fundraising plan. On the upside, Robinhood gained about 6.5% after a Goldman Sachs price target boost. Cracker Barrel surging 24% after a surprising profit report, while Casey's jumped 15% on strong earnings. Inflation has gone up, rising a half point in May to 4.2% annually. Analysts expected that increase. Surging energy prices tied to the Iran war responsible for 60% of that increase. American military forces launching strikes against Iran in response to the downing of a U.S. Army helicopter. But Energy Secretary Chris Wright said ship traffic through the Strait of Hormuz is rising very meaningfully. Due to higher inflation, there will be a COLA this year for Social Security beneficiaries, even as the trust fund is projected to be depleted by late 2032, according to the latest annual report. General Motors is seeking to become more of an energy company, turning electric vehicles into grid assets and batteries into fuel for AI data centers. GM says it plans to expand its existing energy storage business through battery innovation. Some universities are going to make big money on the SpaceX IPO, as many put endowment money on the company. The Wall Street Journal says University of North Carolina System, which serves 17 institutions, has roughly 10% of its endowment tied up in SpaceX. Washington University in St. Louis and Stanford have sizable positions as well in SpaceX. Speaking of colleges, University of Texas is leading a semiconductor project across 10 states that will prepare students, they say, to fill 29,000 new jobs by the year 2030, rising to meet the significant expansion of AI. J.P. Morgan Chase customers may notice more AI in their banking. The company says the AI agents are already saving it money. Customers likely won't interact with the agents directly, I'm told. They will manage workflows for employees and allow bankers to expand coverage. Meta offering free training for people to work in its data centers and guaranteeing them a job in a skilled trade after completing a five-week course. It is committing $155 million to the program, which is open to qualified veterans, career changers, and others who want to enter the skilled trades. That initiative, dubbed America's Workforce Academy, will first launch in Indiana, Louisiana, Ohio, and Texas. Chick-fil-A is expanding its footprint in the Sunshine State with a new delivery-only ghost kitchen in Miami. Operating within the Cloud Kitchens network, that location is just its sixth nationwide, allowing the company to maximize kitchen capacity and meet demand without the overhead costs of a traditional dining room. Have you tried their iced tea? It's pretty good. I mix it with lemonade. The number of U.S. packages stolen by porch pirates went down last year by 16 million, but still 104 million packages were stolen in all, and the value of those packages are going up. A Safewise report shows the overall estimated total loss to consumers dropped by $1 billion, but the average value of each stolen package went up by $11. That's an 8% increase. So, porch pirates may be nabbing fewer packages, but they're getting away with more of your hard-earned cash. Willie Nelson, Neil Young are on the long list of performers that will be taking part in the Farm Aid Music Festival. John Mellencamp will be there as well. So will Dave Matthews. Farm Aid 2026 will take place September 26th at Veterans United Home Loans Amphitheater. Tickets are between $85 and $350 in case you want to make the trip. I'm Jeff Vaughn. That's your Daily News Drop.
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6: It's Trish Swoboda with KCLY, and it's just afternoon, and it's time to take a look at your news across the state. 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Cindy Holscher, one of three Democratic candidates for Kansas governor, wants regulatory guardrails put in place before any new data centers are built. Holscher's plan includes requirements that developers not receive tax breaks. Data center projects would have to hire local workers and foot the bill for utility upgrades. Holscher says data centers don't have a great track record of meeting promises.
7: Once these facilities are built, the promised benefits have often failed to materialize, while working class people are left to foot the bill.
6: The data center new construction freeze is in contrast to Holscher's 2025 vote in favor of a 20-year tax exemption for data centers. Two other Democrats running, State Senator Ethan Corson and Overland Park Mayor Kurt Skoug, both say that this issue falls on local communities. A new round of severe weather moved across Kansas Wednesday evening, bringing hail, damaging winds, and tornado warnings as storm pushed into the Kansas City metro area. The storms caused new damage and power outages, including in communities still recovering from Monday's severe weather. Evergy crews continue restoring service following Monday's storms, which produced straight-line winds of up to 110 miles per hour along the I-70 corridor. In Salina, major transmission line repairs are nearing completion, allowing crews to shift focus to neighborhood and individual service repairs. Additional crews remain in Topeka addressing remaining outages. Evergy said more than 95% of the 130,000 customers affected by Monday's storms have had power restored. Kansas families have a new opportunity to explore the state's seven Associated Zoos and Aquariums, or AZA-accredited zoos, while learning about wildlife conservation through the new Kazoo Wild Adventure Passport Program. Linda Henderson, Development and Marketing Director for Rolling Hills Zoo in Salina, said the program was developed by the seven accredited zoos in Kansas as a way to encourage visitors to experience each facility and learn more about the role zoos play in animal care, education, and conservation.
8: Per capita, Kansas has the most zoos than any other state, AZA-accredited zoos than any other state. So that's pretty exciting for us. But we know that probably a good portion of the population in Kansas has not visited all seven. So this was just a way for us to encourage that possibility.
6: Participants can download a passport from a participating zoo's website or pick one up in person. Visitors collect stamps and special souvenirs at each zoo they visit. Those who complete the passport by September 7th will be entered into a drawing for animal encounters at the zoo of their choice. Henderson said as AZAs, they're also part of a reciprocal admission program.
8: As AZA zoos, we are also part of a reciprocal admission program. So if you buy your membership at one of the zoos, you're going to get half price admission at the other zoos that charge admission.
6: The Kazoo program also coincides with the Sunflower Summer Program, which provides free admission opportunities for eligible Kansas students at participating attractions during the summer. Visit Rolling Hills Zoo website for more information and to sign up. And that was a look at your news across the state. Don't go anywhere. I'll be back with your local news.
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6: time to take a look at your news across the KCLY community. 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Friendship Meals of Clay County will begin delivering meals to Wakefield residents on Monday, June 15th, marking the program's first expansion beyond Clay Center. Pam Lilly, nutrition manager for Friendship Meals, said the expansion has been in the works for some time.
12: Over the past couple of years, we have had a lot of calls and people interested in the Wakefield area. Kind of thought, okay, our name is Clay County Friendship Meals, but yeah, we weren't going out of the city limits. So that kind of bothered me, and we've been working on it and finally able to offer delivery to the Wakefield area. The General Public Transportation is working with us, and they are actually the ones who are going to be picking up the meals from here out at Apollo and delivering to the home of the clients in Wakefield.
6: Lily said the service provides more than just a meal for some residents.
12: It's a real good program for there's a lot of people out there that can't get out of their homes, and the only interaction with people that they have may be the people that deliver their meals once a day. So it's nice. It's great that we can provide the service.
6: About 15 people are expected to be on the Wakefield route when deliveries begin. Ag Growth International, or AGI, has announced a multi-million dollar investment in its Clay Center, Kansas facility that will add U.S. production of 4-inch corrugated farm grain bins to its line of grain handling equipment. The company said the project is intended to align production with customer demand and expand manufacturing capacity closer to U.S. customers. The expansion will add farm storage production in the United States. AGI said the Clay Center facility will work alongside its St. Boniface, Manitoba facility to increase overall grain bin production capacity in North America. Company officials said the expansion is expected to support workforce growth in Clay Center. Bin production is expected to begin in spring 2027. The Dickinson County Historical Society is opening its annual Memories of the Prairie series this summer at the Heritage Center in Abilene, starting June 13th. The series is free and open to the public. According to Austin Anders, director of the Dickinson County Historical Society, the series will cover a range of historical topics throughout the summer.
13: Memories of the Prairie has been a staple here at the Historical Society, and we have speakers come in from all around the state to talk about different historical subjects. So our first one will be June 13th at 7 o'clock here on the grounds. It'll be the Chapman Center for Rural Studies out of K-State, and they're going to be talking about the lost towns of Kansas.
6: Other topics the series will feature include Auntie M's Attic, a presentation on 1930s and 1940s period clothing on June 20th at 6 p.m., a talk on the widows of Little Bighorn on June 27th, and more. Anders emphasized the historical importance of presentation like Memories of the Prairie.
13: Important to look at our history so, one, we don't make the same mistakes we've done before, but two, it kind of shows us how people lived back in those different time periods to give us a better synopsis of what we can do moving forward.
6: The free series runs through July 18th with the Society's annual ice cream social and baked goods auction. Anders said attendees should arrive early as seating is often filled well before presentations begin. The Flint Hills Discovery Center in Manhattan reached a big milestone on June 10th when it welcomed its 1 millionth visitor since opening in 2012. The center opened in April 2012 to teach people about the Flint Hills region, including its nature, history, and culture. Over the past 14 years, it has become a popular attraction for both local residents and visitors from outside the area. Officials say reaching 1 million guests took years of work and strong community support. The milestone visitor was surprised with a certificate and a free family membership during a special celebration at the center. The Discovery Center also brings in about $3 million each year for the local economy and hosts thousands of students on field trips annually from across Kansas. Riley County Emergency Management says the outdoor warning siren has been repaired in the city of Riley. The service company was able to complete the repair Wednesday afternoon. The sirens were sounded as a test to make sure everything is in working order. And that's your news across the KCLY community. If you have any news tips that you think would make a good story, submit them to regional@kclyradio.com.
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6: A massive Christian burial for 82-year-old Mary Garlow will be held at 10 a.m. Friday, June 12th at Our Lady of Perpetual Help Catholic Church in Concordia. 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Memorials for Mary Garlow may be made to Our Lady Perpetual Help Catholic Church Restoration Fund and can be sent in care of the funeral home. Services for 86-year-old Eudora Peterson will be held at 10 a.m. Saturday, June 13th, at Concordia First United Methodist Church. Visitation is from 1 to 7 p.m. Friday, June 12th at Nutter Mortuary, with family present from 5 to 7. Memorials for Eudora Peterson may be made to the Concordia First United Methodist Church or Frank Carlson Library and can be sent in care of the mortuary. Services for 79-year-old Mary Jo Hample will be held at 11 a.m. Saturday, June 13th at Mount Calvary Lutheran Church in Marysville. A luncheon will follow the service in the Mount Calvary Fellowship Hall. Following the luncheon, a graveside service will be held at Fancy Creek Randolph Cemetery. Visitation will be from 6 to 8 p.m. Friday, June 12th at Christy Anders Funeral Home in Waterville. Memorials for Mary Jo Hample may be made to Community Memorial Healthcare or Mount Calvary Lutheran Church and can be sent in care of the funeral home. Services for 90-year-old Wayne McLean, also known as Mac, will be held at 2 p.m. Saturday, June 13th at Nutter Mortuary. Burial will follow at the Morrison Cemetery. Visitation is from 2 to 7 p.m. Friday, June 12th at the mortuary, with family receiving friends from 6 to 7. Memorials for Wayne McLean, also known as Mac, may be made to the 4J Cowboy Church and can be sent in care of the mortuary. Memorial services for 85-year-old Alan Kirk will be held at 10:30 a.m. Saturday, June 13th at the Scandia United Methodist Church. Interment will follow at Riverview Cemetery. Following the burial, family and friends are invited to return to the church for a luncheon and time of fellowship. Services for 41-year-old Ryan Fredericks will be held at 9:30 a.m. Monday, June 15th at Mount Calvary Zion Lutheran Cemetery north of Herkimer. A funeral service will follow at 11 a.m. at Venue 36 in Marysville. Visitation is from 2 to 8 p.m. Sunday, June 14th at Kinsley Mortuary in Marysville, with the family receiving friends from 4 to 6. A memorial fund for Ryan Fredericks has been established for his children. Contributions can be sent in care of the mortuary. A celebration of life for 79-year-old Diana D. Hilton will be held from 2 to 4 p.m. Saturday, June 20th at the Clay Center Elks Civic Room. Memorials for Diana D. Hilton may be made to Meadowlark Hospice and can be sent in care of the Neil Schwensen Rook Funeral Home.
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20: Here's a look at your weatherology forecast. Mainly sunny skies this afternoon with highs around 85. North winds 15 to 20 miles per hour. Lows dip down to about 57 tonight. Clear skies. Tomorrow, daytime highs approaching 85. Mid-80s Saturday with storms likely. Upper 70s, a blend of clouds and sun Sunday. From the Weatherology Weather Center, I'm meteorologist Paul Trombley on 100.9 KCLY. Currently 75.
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0: Good afternoon. Hi, once again, everyone. Rocky Downing with a look at your KCLY Sports. 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The Texas Tech Red Raider football program and athletics department has made their first official statement after Brendan Sorsby was cleared by a local judge in Houston that he would have a two-game suspension and then be eligible to play despite the thousands of online wagers he had made, even bets on his own team at Indiana. Texas Tech has had an outlash of people responding to this decision that they shouldn't play Sorsby. Georgia and Nebraska have already stated going forward they will not schedule Texas Tech football program. Kirby Hookett, the athletics director, did come out with a statement saying, "The situation is hard, it is new, and there are no perfect answers. The system we're operating within is binary, but the situation is not. We are open to ongoing conversations about how to best handle these issues as an industry going forward. We will continue to be transparent in our decision-making. Most importantly, we will keep doing what we have always done, put our students first." Now, Sorsby was originally ruled permanently ineligible by the NCAA. The ruling by the court judge says the NCAA cannot make any further decisions on the future of the Texas Tech quarterback. Now, the Big 12 did hold a call with all the athletic directors on Tuesday of this week to address the situation, during which several drastic measures were reportedly suggested, according to a reporter from CBS Sports. Speaking of Texas Tech, a former Red Raider, Patrick Mahomes, of course, the Chiefs MVP, who was coming off of the ACL and LCL injury from last season. The three-time Super Bowl MVP has signed a new contract with the Chiefs. In 2020, he signed that 10-year, $450 million contract. The deal allowed the Chiefs to have some space to build that team up, and of course, it would run into three Super Bowl championships, five Super Bowl appearances in six seasons. Last year, of course, with the injury and a disappointing year, the Chiefs are looking to return with a motivation to get back to the big dance. The Chiefs will sign now Mahomes a contract by two seasons, which will run total value of the $504.75 million. Mahomes is now the first player in NFL history with a total contract value of over $1 billion, and his new contract's average per year salary, $64 million, puts him back atop the league in that metric as well. Interesting that only New York Mets All-Star outfielder Juan Soto, $765 million, and L.A. Dodgers MVP Shohei Ohtani, $700 million, have a higher total contract value than Mahomes' new deal in North American professional sports. Mahomes' new contract will kick in 2027 and ties him to the Chiefs through the 2033 year. So check into sports on this Thursday. 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
4: Now time for the ag news for this Thursday, June 11th. Over 120 agricultural and conservation organizations are urging Congress to address staffing shortages at local USDA offices, warning that reduced personnel levels are making it harder for farmers and ranchers to access critical programs and services. In a letter to Senate Agriculture Appropriations Leaders, 123 groups called for adequate fiscal year 2027 funding for the Natural Resources Conservation Service and Farm Service Agency. AgriPulse said the coalition also supports House-passed language that would prevent the permanent relocation of country-based employees if doing so would leave an office with two or fewer staff members. The organizations cited USDA data showing more than 20,000 employees left the department between January and June 2025, including 22% of NRCS staff and 24% of FSA employees. A possible future crop is taking root in California's Central Valley. The agave plant is known for needing just a fraction of the water to grow compared to more traditional crops. As a way to help Central Valley farmers, Madera Community College, just north of Fresno and in the middle of the Central Valley, is celebrating a major milestone. 5 acres of 20 different agave species are now planted. The college says this is the next phase in the development of California's emerging drought-resilient agave industry. Dr. Angel Reyna is the president of Madera Community College.
5: To my knowledge, it'll be the first in the nation that has these many varieties in one location for educational research. And so we're really excited about that. And part of the reason we're doing this is because of the water issues in the Central Valley. And the agave is known for not requiring a whole lot of water. And so we want to test out which of these will thrive in the Central Valley to help our farmers and small business folks, because you could utilize it for distilling, prebiotics, honey, fibers, etc. So you could use it for a lot of different reasons.
4: Reyna says there's already a lot of interest from local farmers who want to see what agave variety is best suited to Central California.
5: Instead of leaving their land empty, they could start diversifying and putting agave and still stay within, you know, the means of how much they could pump per year. So I think there's a lot of level of excitement and interest to see how this is going to play out. And we're willing to take the risk for the farmers because our middle name is community.
4: Again, the agave plant has many uses, including as an ingredient in liquors like tequila. The sap can be processed to make a sweetener. The fibers are often used to make rope, mats, and coarse fabric. The plants are often used as landscaping decorations in drier climates. The USDA is accepting applications for its fiscal year 2027 agricultural trade promotion programs, providing producers and commodity groups with opportunities to expand export markets and boost demand for U.S. products overseas. Applications for the Market Access Program and Foreign Market Development Program will be accepted through August 14th. The programs operate as a public-private partnership that help agricultural organizations promote U.S. products internationally and address trade barriers in foreign markets. According to the USDA, the trade promotion programs have generated significant returns for U.S. agriculture. The department estimates that every taxpayer dollar invested in the initiatives has returned $24.50 in export value since 1957. While a federal district court recently upheld the Trump administration's revised wage rule for H-2A agriculture workers, farmers and ag groups are concerned that the current rates could be reversed or drastically amended by a future administration. Michelle Granger, co-lead for the Ag Wage Rate Coalition, says she wants to see the current formula codified by Congress.
6: I would love to think that all of our elected officials, regardless of what side of the aisle or party they represent, truly feel how important it is for us to be able to feed and clothe ourselves in this country for our national security. Sadly, for all of us at this moment in time, there is a lot of energy around having different opinions and having different perspectives. And that seems to be more of a priority than the priority of national security.
4: Granger knows it is a big request considering the current political climate.
6: I'm not sure, to be exact, as to how we will get this done, but I'm hopeful. You can't enter into something being a pessimist. You must be an optimist. And I think our growers are eternal optimists. And therefore, because of them and what they do for each of us who like to have clothes on our back and food in our stomachs, we must continue to push forward. We must continue to advocate and be voices that can be heard.
4: Again, that was Michelle Granger of the Ag Wage Rate Coalition. And that's been the Ag News for this Thursday, June 11th. I'm Lexi Bates reporting for KFRM, 550 AM, The Voice of the Plains.

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Here's a look at your weatherology forecast. 85 this afternoon under sunny skies. North winds 15 to 20 miles per hour. Clear skies tonight. Lows dip down to about 57. Highs level off around 85 tomorrow. Clear skies. Daytime highs approaching 86 Saturday, with storms likely 86 Sunday. From the Weatherology Weather Center, I'm meteorologist Paul Trombley on 100.9 KCLY. Right now, 79.

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1: You'll never become a truly generous person by trying harder. 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Ephesians 2, 8 and 9 says, "For by grace you have been saved through faith. 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

Love is Real. That's Morgan Evans here on KCLY. Jamie Bloom joining you on a Thursday. Music from Stevie Nicks coming up soon, along with the Rolling Stones and some George Jones. This is Heart. What About Love on 100.9.

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3: 100.9 KCLY. Looking for sunshine for the afternoon. Very breezy. We'll see those north winds now gusting to 35 miles per hour today and a high of 85. Clear and 57 tonight. Sunny and 86 tomorrow with just a light south wind. Then we have a 30% chance of showers and storms overnight on Friday night. And then an 80% chance of rain on Saturday. Saturday's high reaching 86. It's a 40% chance Saturday night for more rain. And then cooler Sunday with partly sunny skies, the high 77. Here are the Rolling Stones, Waiting on a Friend on KCLY.

0: A classic there from George Jones. It's time for Town Hall News, brought to you by the Citizens State Bank of Waterville, Hanover, and Marysville, and by Neil Schwinson-Rook Funeral Home.
1: At Neil Schwinson-Rook Funeral Home, we're not just here for the final chapter. 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
4: News at Town Hall this hour. I'm Bob Agnew in Washington. A warning from Iran, for Iran, I should say, from President Trump. In a post on Truth Social today, he writes that at some point in the not-too-distant future, the U.S. will be taking control of Karg Island and other oil infrastructure points and assume total control over Iran's oil and gas markets, much like the country has already done with Venezuela. The president said the small island off the coast of Iran is home to a major oil terminal and is considered to be the country's economic lifeline. Occupying it could provide a platform to the U.S. military to carry out any attacks against the mainland as well. Damaging storms swept through parts of the Midwest yesterday, with more warnings still in effect today. Forecaster Scott Klebauer with the National Weather Service.
5: We do have three flash flood warnings that are associated with the current cluster of thunderstorms moving out of southeastern Nebraska. The warnings extend from near Lincoln, Nebraska, and then kind of move eastward, just south, it looks like, of Omaha, but in Council Bluff, Iowa.
4: The National Weather Service said it received more than a dozen reports of tornadoes on Wednesday across northern Missouri, Iowa, Kansas, and Illinois. It's been a winning session on Wall Street so far. Right now, the Dow Jones Industrial Average up by 794 points. Producer price indexes in the U.S. climbed last month at the fastest rate since November of 2022. The numbers from correspondent Laura Winters.
6: The Labor Department says the producer price index jumped 6.5% from a year ago. The price of gas up by 23% from April to May. Economists say uncertainty over oil prices because of the ongoing Iran war is what's impacting the numbers. No doubt, President Trump wants the war to be over, as we are just 5 months out from the critical midterm elections, which will determine the balance of power in the House and Senate. Laura Winters reporting.
4: More on these stories at townhall.com.
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0: out a win. Her nomination spanned decades, starting with The World According to Garp back in 1983. And most recently, she was nominated for Hillbilly Elegy in 2020. And she was amazing in that movie. I can't believe she didn't win. The ceremony will take place on November 15th. And Glenn Close will finally receive her Oscar award. Here's Kane Brown.
1: White churches, black churches, different people, same hearses. It's kind of hard to fight with each other.

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3: 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The benefit will conclude with food vendors, a beer garden, and a live auction starting at 6 p.m. To see our full schedule of events and current updates, as well as stories on Annette and Beckett, please visit our Nelson Family Community Foundation Facebook page.
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6: Sunny and breezy this afternoon. Gusty north winds at 35 miles per hour with a high of 85. 57 and clear tonight, and then sunny at 86 for your Friday. 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
4: Just
3: because once again, she's excited. It is Angie Comar. How's it going?
4: Oh, all right, I guess.
3: All right, I guess.
4: Just dragging along.
3: 81 degrees. Mm. We're over halfway done with a Thursday.
4: Yes.
3: So that downhill slide to the weekend is strong.
4: Okay.
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5: Hi. Yeah, I have a free wooden bench at 410 15th Street in Clay Center. And I'm also selling a aluminum 14-foot John boat and a smoker trailer. And if they want to call me, they can call me at 785-761-6130.
3: What was the last item?
5: Smoker trailer.
3: Okay. All right. And that address was 410 15th Street?
5: Yes.
3: All right. Thanks for calling.
5: Thank you. Bye.
3: All right. So the bench that he mentioned is free, and that is available at 410 15th Street. And then he also has the 14-foot John boat and the trailer. 761-6130 is the number. 761-6130.
4: All right. Here are 14 vintage picture folders from the 1940s and 50s. Old farmhouse interior door measures 32 by 80. And that is in Clay Center, 632-2769, 632-2769.
3: 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And those items are in Baldwin, 913-308-3079. That's 913-308-3079.
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3: Back with you on Listeners Classified. 632-3771 is again that number to call to put your item on the show.
4: Here are some used tires, many sizes and conditions. Some have rims. They're free. Just come and get them and take them away. That's in Rural Clay Center, 4 miles from Wakefield. The number is 785-463-5463. 463-5463.
3: And that finishes out our write-in, so if you have something for the show, now's the time to call that in. 632-3771. It's corn on the cob day today.
4: Oh, I love corn on the cob.
3: I do, too.
4: Nom, nom.
3: And it's getting to that time of year, too.
4: Yeah.
3: Where we'll have some here in the next couple of months.
4: Yeah.
3: So that was one thing when my daughter was home last summer. She said, I really want to have corn on the cob.
4: Yeah.
3: She missed summer.
4: Yeah,
3: fresh
4: that sweet corn on the cob. Oh, that's the best.
3: So we had to make sure we got some of that while she was home. But it is Cousteau Day today.
4: Oh, Jacques Cousteau.
3: Jacques Cousteau, you are correct.
4: Okay.
3: That's who it's after. It's celebrated annually on this date, honoring the birth and legacy of the legendary French oceanographer and scuba pioneer, Captain Jacques Cousteau. His name's just fun to say.
4: Yeah.
3: Captain Jacques Cousteau.
4: Yeah.
3: So anyway.
4: Like
3: yes.
4: Croissant.
3: Yes, exactly. Yeah. So, and it's also King Kamehameha Day. I don't know if I'm saying that right. He was a king, a legendary monarch who united the Hawaiian Islands in 1810. So this is the only state holiday in the U.S. dedicated to a monarch, dedicated to King Kamehameha or something like that.
4: Don't you have an orange chair that belonged to him?
3: What?
4: Isn't that from, like, Donna, who used to work here? She had those orange chairs.
3: Yeah. I've got one in my office.
4: I thought she had mentioned that. That's the only other place that I've heard that name from, was I thought that was from her. She was.
3: She thought it was from him?
4: Well, not from him directly, but that style of chair, I guess.
3: Oh.
4: I guess.
3: I'm going to have to look that up.
4: Yeah, do.
3: I honestly didn't remember for sure where the orange chair came from, although I knew it had been here a long time.
4: Yeah.
3: The little square coffee table that sits down, and that is from my childhood.
4: Oh, is that right?
3: Yes, there were three of them at one time.
4: Oh, wow.
3: And there's a picture of my sister somewhere with a big gash in her forehead where apparently I shoved her into the corner
4: nice.
3: When we were little kids.
4: So that
3: is my childhood coffee table, little square coffee table.
4: Okay.
3: So
4: very cool.
3: Anyway, getting off the subject there.
4: No,
3: it's German chocolate cake day today.
4: I like German chocolate cake.
3: I do too. And it's margarita pizza day. You ever had margarita pizza?
4: No.
3: It's the one that's just tomatoes, like cheese and tomatoes.
4: Oh.
3: It's kind of a true Italian pizza.
4: Okay.
3: But it's good if it's done correctly.
4: Okay.
3: But it can be blah if you don't get enough seasoning on there and stuff. But anyway. So there you go. You're all caught up.
4: All right.
3: That's going to do it for Listeners Classified. 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We'll check the forecast and then play Name That Tune Thursday coming up next.
2: 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Nathan Yager is our guest. He's just been deployed. I thought it'd be interesting to revisit his conversation about his music, about his path to Fort Riley, and about his album that is out called Eye of My Storm. That's Saturday morning. Nathan Yager is our guest on the front porch at 8 a.m.
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3: 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We are at 81 degrees here at the studios. I think we finally have some sun. A little bit.
4: It was poking out earlier when I went to lunch.
3: It's supposed to be sunny for the afternoon and 85, and then 57 tonight, and then sunny at 86 tomorrow. A much lighter wind on Friday, so it should be a more pleasant day tomorrow. It's still pretty gusty today from the north. All right, Angie, I got to find your intro. Here it is.
14: How many tunes could you name in 30 seconds?
3: All right, it's a Name That Tune Thursday. Angie's brought the song for me today.
4: Yes,
3: are you going to give me any hints?
4: From 1976. It's a pop music, classic rock. It's also been labeled as symphonic rock.
3: And symphonic rock.
4: And electronic.
3: So, okay. 76?
4: Anyway, it's just a fun... Uh-huh.
3: 76.
4: It's very recognizable. It's a popular song.
3: It's ELO.
4: Uh-huh. Yes. Got that right.
3: Living Thing.
4: Yes.
3: Okay. It took me a second.
4: Perfect.
3: I had to think about what the name
4: very
3: of it
4: good.
3: Was.
4: I knew you'd get it.
3: What the title was. So,
4: yeah.
3: Okay. Let me find it here.
4: From, 19. It was featured in the film Cruella in 2021. I don't know if you saw that movie.
3: You know, I did finally see that movie, and I really liked it.
4: I did too.
3: Yeah, it was a good. It was a good movie with Emma Stone.
4: Yeah, the song was in that.
3: Good. So, okay, I'm still looking for it here.
4: Oh, okay.
3: Is it Livin' Thing or Living?
4: Yeah, Livin'.
3: It's just Livin'.
4: Yeah, L-I-V-I-N with a little...
3: Well, we have a lot of songs that start with Livin'.
4: Oh,
3: okay, or that have that in there.
4: Put
3: okay.
4: Electric Light Orchestra.
3: Yeah, that would have been faster anyway. But I finally found it. And
4: perfect.
3: Here it is from 1976.
4: Great job.
3: Thanks, Angie.

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3: Breaking news at Town Hall. I'm Bob Agnew in Washington. President Trump says he has some big news for Iran, that the U.S. will be striking its main oil hub. And we get more on that from Bernie Bennett.
4: President Trump said, quote, "At some point in the not-too-distant future, we will be taking Karg Island and other oil infrastructure points and assume control of their oil and gas markets, much like we have with Venezuela." The small island off the coast of Iran has the home to a major oil terminal that is considered the country's economic lifeline. Taking the island could choke off Iran's oil exports and provide a platform for the U.S. military to carry out attacks against the mainland. The U.S. could use the island as leverage to compel the Iranians to keep the strait open. Bernie Bennett, Washington.
3: Damaging storms have been sweeping through parts of the Midwest, disrupting flights at Chicago Airport, knocking out power to hundreds of thousands of customers. The National Weather Service says it received more than a dozen reports of tornadoes as of last night across northern Missouri, Iowa, Kansas, and Illinois. The storms then moved into the Chicago area in the afternoon, causing some downed trees and some building damage along the way as well. On Wall Street, things are booming. The Dow was up by 844 points, NASDAQ up 473. Elon Musk's rocket company SpaceX makes its debut on Wall Street Friday with an initial public offering.
5: In an IPO, banks and other financial institutions act as intermediaries. They buy the stock being issued by the company and then sell it to the public. Before that happens, they gauge investor interest to determine a final offering price. The stock will be listed with the ticker symbol and trade publicly at that price. The price typically fluctuates higher or lower as investors determine the company's value. An IPO can bring in a surge of investment that a company can then use to expand, but it's all up to the market.
3: That is correspondent Damian Troisi. And the producer prices here in the U.S. climbed last month at the fastest rate since 2022. More of these stories at townhall.com.
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Budapest, that's George Ezra. Tonight on the Vinyl Years, it's a triple play Thursday night. That means you'll hear three in a row from all your favorite artists of the 60s, 70s, and 80s. And of course, the show runs from 6 until 10 p.m. Triple play Thursday tonight on the Vinyl Years. Here's Joe Cocker and Jennifer Warnes, Up Where We Belong on KCOY.

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6: Sunny and 85 for the rest of your Thursday afternoon. Breezy today, though. Those gusty north winds continuing. And then tonight's low 57. Sunny and 86 for Friday with a very light south wind tomorrow. And then a 30% chance of overnight showers and storms tomorrow night. Saturday, a much better chance of rain. An 80% chance with showers and maybe storms as well. And a high of 86. We're currently at 82 with music from Keith Urban.
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4: Now time for the market recap for this Thursday, June 11th. July corn down 7.25 at 4.11¾. September down 7¾ at 4.20. And December down 7.25 at 4.39½. July Kansas City wheat up 4.25 at 6.34¾. September up 1 at 6.41¼. And December up 3/4 at 6.56¼. July Chicago wheat down 3/4 at 5.86¾. September down 1¼ at 5.98¼. And December down 2.5 at 6.14¾. July soybeans down 8 at 11.15. August down 7.25 at 11.20½. And September down 6 at 11.20. July soybean meal down 20 cents at 301.70. August down 10 cents at 302.10. And September down 30 cents at 302. July soybean oil down 88 at 74.45. August down 80 at 73.20. And September down 80 at 71.97. In the livestock futures, June live cattle up 137 at 251.47. August up 117 at 242.67. And October up 170 at 235.40. August feeder cattle up 527 at 359.65. September up 515 at 356.52. And October up 507 at 352.80. June lean hogs down 40 at 92.77. July down 22 at 96.62. And August up 47 at 95.90. In the oil futures, West Texas crude down 210 at 87.93, gasoline down 1 cent at 310, and heating oil down 8 cents at 352. And that's been the market recap for this Thursday, June 11th. I'm Lexi Bates.
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4: Now time for the local closing grain report for this Thursday, June 11th. Central Valley Ag of Clay Center, wheat up 4 at 580, corn down 7 at 357, milo down 7 at 317, soybeans down 8 at 1025. Home City Grain of Wakefield, wheat up 4 at 580, corn down 7 at 357, soybeans down 8 at 1025. Central Valley Ag of Leonardville, wheat up 4 at 580, corn down 7 at 357, milo down 7 at 312, soybeans down 8 at 1020. Central Valley Ag of Greenleaf, wheat up 4 at 580, corn down 7 at 362, milo down 7 at 312, soybeans down 8 at 1025. Lippert Grain of Green, wheat up 4 at 580, corn down 8 at 358, milo down 8 at 315, soybeans down 8 at 1026. Farmers Co-op of Morganville, wheat up 4 at 580, corn down 7 at 352, milo down 7 at 311, soybeans down 8 at 1025. MKC of Longford, wheat up 4 at 580, corn down 7 at 326, milo up 3 at 307, soybeans down 4 at 1011. Farmers Cooperative Hanover Branch, wheat up 4 at 588, corn down 8 at 378, milo down 7 at 307, soybeans down 8 at 1052. Cloud County Co-op of Concordia, wheat up 4 at 585, corn down 7 at 367, milo down 7 at 327, soybeans down 8 at 1030. Viterra of Abilene, wheat up 4 at 610, corn down 7 at 367, milo down 7 at 360, soybeans down 8 at 1035. ADM Milling of Abilene, wheat up 4 at 605. And that's been the local closing grain report for this Thursday, June 11th. I'm Lexi Bates.
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10: Sunny skies, 83 here at the studios, expecting that high to reach 85 today with gusty west winds continuing through the afternoon. A low of 57 tonight, and then sunny and 86 Friday with a very light south wind tomorrow. A 30% chance to see rain overnight on Friday night, and it's an 80% chance Saturday with the high 86. 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

0: Breaking news at Town Hall. I'm Bob Agnew in Washington. There's a guilty plea in a deadly shooting in Minnesota.
1: Vance Belter was charged with murdering Minnesota House Speaker Melissa Hortman and her husband Mark and shooting State Senator John Hoffman and his wife Yvette. Belter came to the homes disguised as a police officer and driving a fake squad car. U.S. Attorney Daniel Rosen says the guilty plea was in exchange for dropping the death penalty.
2: To ensure that he never sees freedom again in his entire life, that was an opportunity that we just could not pass up.
1: Friends describe Belter as an evangelical Christian and occasional preacher who had struggled to find work. I'm Ed Donahue.
0: A warning for Iran coming from President Trump in a post on Truth Social. He writes that at some point in the not-too-distant future, we will be taking Karg Island and other oil infrastructure points and assume total control of their oil and gas markets, much like we have with Venezuela. The president said the small island off the coast of Iran is home to a major oil terminal considered to be the country's economic lifeline. Damaging storms sweeping through the Midwest, disrupting flights at Chicago airports and knocking out power to hundreds of thousands of customers.
3: We do have a flight risk in the excessive rainfall outlook. It's fairly broad and it does encompass some pretty significant population centers, including areas like Des Moines, Iowa, the Quad City, Chicago, Milwaukee, Rockford, and Illinois, and then Madison, Wisconsin, and then extending all the way up and even to like Green Bay.
0: Forecaster Scott Klebauer with the National Weather Service. It says that it received more than a dozen reports of tornadoes yesterday across northern Missouri, Iowa, Kansas, and Illinois. After years of preparation, a supersized World Cup has finally arrived. It's already the world's biggest sporting event, but this year's tournament takes it to new heights, hosted by three countries, the U.S., Canada, and Mexico. This year's tournament was expanded to 48 teams. More on these stories at townhall.com.
4: In the War of 1812, our nation fought and won America's religious freedom. Today, that constitutional right is being assaulted once more from within.
5: Religious liberty and rights in general were under attack. We all of a sudden became the enemy.
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5: Tonight with that low around 57 and then sunny again for Friday. Just a light south wind tomorrow with a high of 85. A slight chance of showers overnight Friday night, and then Saturday it's a 70% chance now of showers and storms off and on through the day. The high 85. Saturday night a low of 58 and then sunny and 77 for your Sunday. Currently 83 at the studios with Taylor Swift.

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Boston on KCLY. That is Party. Well, on TV, you can watch some of the World Cup. It's airing on Fox, started this afternoon, if you're interested in that. We also have the Stanley Cup final on tonight, 7 o'clock on ABC. And then the premiere of Surviving Earth. It's an 8-part docuseries that goes back in time to 450 million years ago to explore significant geological eras with a focus on extinct animals and extinction events. The stories are told through newly created CGI imagery, and each of the 8 episodes will focus on one topic, including the collapse of forests and different things like that. So it's called Surviving Earth on NBC and starts tonight at 7 o'clock. Back into music, it's Huey Lewis and the News with the Power of Love.

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2: 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A story celebrating the birth of our nation, including songs of the time and rallying words from the printed page. 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
5: 82 and sunny here at the studios right now. We expect a low of 57 tonight, a high of 85 tomorrow with a light south wind on Friday. Should see lots of sunshine through the day tomorrow, and then a slight chance of overnight showers tomorrow night. Saturday, it's a 70% chance of rain off and on through the day. Could see storms, a high of 85. Saturday night's low 58, and then cooler on Sunday with a high of just 77. But we're back to 81 and sunny on Monday. Again, 82 right now at the studios as we head back into music with 10,000 Maniacs.

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0: That's the four non-blondes here on 100.9. 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
4: 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The 3A State Track and Field Girls State Championship belongs to Heston, their first state title in track and field in program history. 79 points held off Beloit's 70 points. The top 10 also included Wellsville, southeast of Saline, Lakin, Frontenac tying for fifth, then Perry LeCompton, Scott City, Cheney, and Marysville. On the boys' side of the 3A Track and Field State Championships, Holcomb wins their fourth straight team title with 79 points, 20 clear of southeast of Saline. The top 10 also had Wichita Collegiate, Beloit, Bishop Ward, Scott City, Osage City, Phillipsburg, and Colby tied for eighth, and it would be Girard coming in that final spot in the top 10. 3A State Track and Field. The girls 3A state champion, Heston. The boys 3A state title goes to Holcomb in the Kansas Sports Spotlight.
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9: 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Ephesians 2, 8, and 9 says, "For by grace you have been saved through faith. 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It becomes a response. In Christ, we've been shown astounding generosity. 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
5: Breaking news this hour from Town Hall. I'm Keith Peters in Washington. President Trump said Thursday he's called off new military strikes on Iran hours after threatening to escalate the war. Mr. Trump had threatened major strikes on Iran and to seize control of its oil and gas industries as escalating attacks between the countries pushed the Middle East closer to full-scale war. The threats to seize Iran's Karg Island oil terminal came after the U.S. and Iran traded strikes for a second straight day. Minnesota U.S. Attorney Daniel Rosen says they are accepting a guilty plea from Vance Bolter, the man charged with the June 2025 killing of Minnesota's House Speaker and her husband and the attempted murder of two others.
6: The murders of Speaker of the House Melissa Hortman and Mark Hortman, shooting of Senator John Hoffman and Yvette Hoffman, and the attempted shooting of Hope Hoffman are among the worst political violence crimes that we have seen. Today, the United States achieved the admissions and the agreement necessary for the perpetrator of those crimes to spend the rest of his life in prison without possibility of release.
5: President Trump says he plans to nominate Jay Clayton, the U.S. Attorney for the Southern District of New York and a former Securities and Exchange Commission chairman, as Director of National Intelligence. Mr. Trump announced the nomination on social media Thursday amid pressure from Congress to name a permanent replacement for Tulsi Gabbard, who resigned last month. Trump faced intense pushback over his decision to name Bill Pulte, head of the Federal Housing Finance Agency, as acting director. Wall Street recovered today on news of the possible Iran settlement, the Dow up by 929 points, the Nasdaq rose 640. More at townhall.com.
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8: It's Trish Sloboda with KCLY, and it's just after 5, and it's time to take a look at your news across the state. Brought to you by Meadowlark and Twin Valley. Opposition to a renewable energy project is one of the reasons for a proposed zoning plan in southeast Kansas. There's currently a moratorium on renewable energy projects in place, and an energy company is pursuing a solar project in Cherokee County. The drafted plan would impose additional requirements for large-scale land use, such as renewable energy. The county is working with the firm Confluence to develop the plan. Christopher Shires is the vice president.
9: This is a long-range plan for the future of the county. It is broad in nature. It is big picture, but it is just a guiding document. It was not an ordinance. It is not law.
8: Building renewable energy projects would require a special land use permit under the proposal. The 45th annual Smoky Hill River Run is set to return to Salina on June 13th. Hosted by Salina Regional Health Center, the event includes 5-mile, 2-mile, and 1-mile race options and has become a longtime tradition connected to the Smoky Hill River Festival. Organizers say participants who complete 5 of the 7 races in the Run Salina series earn a special series shirt. According to the Health Center's website, the race began in 1981 as the Festival Fitness 5 before being renamed the Smoky Hill River Run in 2023 to better reflect its connection to the Smoky Hill River Festival. The event now features races, a walk, and activities for participants of all ages. Salina Regional Health Center provides hundreds of volunteers to help organize and operate the event each year as part of its community outreach efforts. Hospital officials say the run is one of several programs aimed at promoting health and wellness across North Central Kansas. Additional information, race routes, and registration details can be found at Salina Regional Health Center's website. On Tuesday, Kansas Attorney General Chris Kobach visited Wichita to speak out against recent clemency requests from death row inmates. Roger Normer of the Kansas News Service has more.
10: Kobach joined several Kansas sheriffs and family members of victims. 8 of 9 Kansas death row inmates have requested clemency from the governor. These include the Carr brothers, who were sentenced to death in 2002. Clemency can reduce a death sentence to life in prison. There are several steps in the process, including a limited window for public comment. The state has not executed anyone since 1965. Kobach says the review process is lengthy to ensure no mistakes.
11: The argument that these individuals have been on death row for such a long time is not an argument for clemency. If anything, it shows how careful the Kansas process is.
10: Governor Laura Kelly has not commented on her plans for the clemency requests. For the Kansas News Service, I'm Roger Nomer in Wichita.
8: Governor Laura Kelly announced that 18 Kansas communities will receive more than $13.7 million in state and federal funding for airport improvements and energy grid resilience projects. The funding package includes more than $10.1 million from the Federal Infrastructure Investment and Jobs Act, along with over $3.6 million in matching funds from the Kansas Infrastructure Hub and the Build Kansas Fund. Local communities are also contributing more than $165,000, bringing the total investment in this round of projects to over $13.9 million. The Kansas Infrastructure Hub helps communities identify and secure federal and state funding for major infrastructure projects. The Build Kansas Fund provides matching dollars that allow Kansas applicants to qualify for federal grants under the infrastructure law. State officials say the Build Kansas Fund has supported 92 federal grants across Kansas so far, providing more than $51 million in matching funds and helping bring over $161 million in federal funding back to the state. And that was a look at your news across the state. Don't go anywhere. I'll be back with your local news.
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8: 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Geary County USD 475 is offering virtual school for the 2026-2027 school year for children in kindergarten through 12th grade. Kate Stewart, Director of Secondary Education at USD 475, said that this is the second year of the program serving local and military students. For parents concerned about accountability for children with no direct teacher supervision, Stewart says that is built into the system.
14: It is a unique program because a lot of the learning takes place with the parent or guardian and the student at home. We provide the platform and we provide a teacher check-in, but the accountability for the learning really falls on the family, but it also is a benefit for the family because a lot of families like to utilize this platform just to better meet their scheduling needs.
8: Stewart says students follow a structured online curriculum with regular progress goals and teacher support throughout the school year.
14: We use the Acela platform for our students, so that is the curriculum that we use, and it is aligned with the standards that are set forth by KSDE. And so that platform lays out for each student what their grade level specific content is that they need, and then allows them to have a specific weekly academic goal to make progress in that course.
8: The state also requires accountability logs to be submitted by the school on each student. For parents concerned about their children feeling isolated, there are regular teacher check-ins, and students may also join in school activities such as sports. Last Monday, the National Weather Service said that there was no warning issued in advance of the June 4th tornado in Riley County because their Storm Prediction Center in Oklahoma City forecasted only a 2% tornado risk. The National Weather Service later documented the Riley County tornado as the only tornado reported in Kansas on June 4th. NWS officials stated in an email that tornadoes can appear quickly and that reliance on radar and environment in those instances can be less reliable than weather spotters. Riley County Emergency Services explained that the NWS didn't feel that the atmospheric conditions warranted a watch. The tornado was reported by local residents near the city of Riley, and after several calls, the emergency dispatch operators activated outdoor warning sirens according to policy. However, the sirens did not sound due to a mechanical failure, which has since been remedied. Outdoor warning sirens were tested Monday, June 1st, and were functioning properly. Subsequent siren maintenance determined the malfunction was due to a blown fuse. And that was your news across the KCLY community. If you have any news tips that you think would make a good story, submit them to regional@kclyradio.com.
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8: A massive Christian burial for 82-year-old Mary Garlow will be held at 10 a.m. Friday, June 12th at Our Lady of Perpetual Help Catholic Church in Concordia. Visitation is from 1 to 8 p.m. today, Thursday, June 11th at Shapu Bui Funeral Home, with a vigil rosary service being held at 6. Memorials for Mary Garlow may be made to Our Lady of Perpetual Help Catholic Church Restoration Fund and can be sent in care of the funeral home. Services for 86-year-old Eudora Peterson will be held at 10 a.m. Saturday, June 13th at Concordia First United Methodist Church. Visitation will be from 1 to 7 p.m. Friday, June 12th at Nutter Mortuary in Concordia with family present from 5 to 7. Memorials for Eudora Peterson may be made to the Concordia First United Methodist Church or the Frank Carlson Library and can be sent in care of the mortuary. Services for 79-year-old Mary Jo Hampel will be held at 11 a.m. Saturday, June 13th at Mount Calvary Lutheran Church in Marysville. A luncheon will follow the service in the Mount Calvary Fellowship Hall. Following the luncheon, a graveside service will be held at Fancy Creek Randolph Cemetery. Visitation will be from 6 to 8 p.m. Friday, June 12th at Christy Anders Funeral Home in Waterville. Memorials for Mary Jo Hampel may be made to Community Memorial Healthcare or Mount Calvary Lutheran Church and can be sent in care of the funeral home. Services for 90-year-old Wayne McLean, also known as Mac, will be held at 2 p.m. Saturday, June 13th at Nutter Mortuary. Burial will follow at the Morrison Cemetery. Visitation will be from 2 to 7 p.m. Friday, June 12th at the mortuary, with family receiving friends from 6 to 7. Memorials for Wayne McLean, also known as Mac, may be made to the 4J Cowboy Church and can be sent in care of the mortuary. Services for 85-year-old Alan Kirk will be held at 10:30 a.m. Saturday, June 13th at Scandia United Methodist Church. Interment will follow at Riverview Cemetery. Following the burial, family and friends are invited to return to the church for a luncheon and time of fellowship. Burial for 41-year-old Ryan Fredericks will be held at 9:30 a.m. Monday, June 15th at Mount Calvary Zion Lutheran Cemetery, north of Herkimer. A funeral service will follow at 11 a.m. at Venue 36 in Marysville. Visitation will be from 2 to 8 p.m. Sunday, June 14th at Kinsley Mortuary. The family will receive friends from 4 to 6. A memorial fund for Ryan Fredericks has been established for his children. Contributions can be sent in care of the mortuary.
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19: weather. Here's a look at your weatherology forecast. Daytime highs approaching 86 this afternoon. Under clear skies, winds out of the northwest, 10 to 20 miles per hour.
20: clear skies again tonight. Lows around 56. 85 tomorrow. Clear skies. Highs around 85 Saturday with storms likely. 77. A mix of clouds and sun Sunday. From the Weatherology Weather Center, I'm meteorologist Paul Frobley on 100.9 KCLY. Right now, 85.
21: Hello and good evening, everyone. It's Jason Henderson, and we are back with another look into your KCLY evening sports. And today is being brought to you by McGee Roofing and Clay County Lumber and Supply. Junior Todd Chacomba captured the NCAA Men's Long Jump National Championship yesterday at Hayward Field in Eugene, Oregon, highlighting a strong opening day for Kansas State at the NCAA Outdoor Championships. Chacomba won with a school record leap of 8.37 meters, that's 27 feet and 5.5 inches, becoming just the second Wildcat to claim the outdoor long jump title and the first since 1951. Teammate Uroy Ryan finished third at 8.04 meters. K-State totaled 16 points and stood third in the team standings after day one. And then the Pittsburgh Pirates rallied from a five-run deficit to defeat the Los Angeles Dodgers. That was 9-8 last night at the PNC Park. Shohei Ohtani cruised through six innings but allowed four runs in the seventh before leaving the game. Ohtani later said he regretted not challenging a pair of close ball calls during a key at-bat that led to a two-run double. Tyler Callahan's three-run homer in the eighth put Pittsburgh ahead, and the Pirates held on despite Ohtani's two-run homer in the ninth. Then Kansas City Chiefs have reworked quarterback Patrick Mahomes' contract, adding 2 years and extending the deal through 2033. According to reports, the agreement is valued at $504.75 million, making it the first NFL contract worth more than $500 million. Now, the new money averages $64 million per year, and this does begin in 2027, and it is also an NFL record. Mahomes, a three-time Super Bowl champion, is recovering from knee surgery, but is expected to be ready for the 2026 season opener. And that does wrap it up for your sports here on KCLY. 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
26: Now time for the market recap for this Thursday, June 11th. July corn down 7.25 at 411 and 3 quarters. September down 7.75 at 420. In December, down 7.25 at 439.5. July Kansas City wheat up 4.25 at 634.75. September up 1 at 641.25. And December up 3/4 at 656.25. July Chicago wheat down 3/4 at 586.75. September down 1.25 at 598.25. And December down 2.5 at 614.75. July soybeans down 8 at 11.15, August down 7.25 at 11.20.5, and September down 6 at 11.20. July soybean meal down 20 cents at 301.70. August down 10 cents at 302.10. And September down 30 cents at 302. July soybean oil down 88 at 74.45. August down 80 at 73.20. And September down 80 at 71.97. In the livestock futures, June live cattle up 137 at 251.47. August up 117 at 242.67. And October up 170 at 235.40. August feeder cattle up 527 at 359.65. September up 515 at 356.52. And October up 507 at 352.80. June lean hogs down 40 at 92.77. July down 22 at 96.62. And August up 47 at 95.90. In the oil futures, West Texas crude down 210 at 87.93, gasoline down 1 cent at 310, and heating oil down 8 cents at 352. And that's been the market recap for this Thursday, June 11th. I'm Lexi Bates.
0: It's time for the Downing Report. Here's Rocky Downing.
2: Would you say you have a favorite color, or is the color you like the most basically the team you root for? 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Well, your mind is a constant fountain of great ideas, and others gravitate to you when your own mental reserves are running low. Now, if you're a Jayhawk fan, maybe blue is the primary. 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You have wonderful, lively imagination, and you're not afraid to trust it. You tend to set lofty reach-for-sky goals and find creative ways to reach them. Or, if you're a K-State Wildcat fan, purple, obviously, is the main choice. There's a good chance you're psychic. At the very least, your intuition often baffles and amazes your friends. You have feelings about things that turns out to be right. You're centered and always remain calm no matter what calamities could be going on around you. Regardless of a favorite color, here's to you having a terrific Thursday. I'm Rocky Downing.

0: Showing at the Rex Theater this weekend is a family-friendly comedy, The Breadwinner. In this movie, a supermom lands a Shark Tank deal and switches roles with her car salesman husband, who struggles to keep the house from falling apart. Get dates and showtimes on the Rex Theater Facebook page.
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2: 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Every year, we raise money for area residents who are in time of need. And our recipients this year are Annette Rayum and Beckett Willick. The 18th annual Nelson Family Community Foundation benefit kicks off on Friday, June 12th in Leonardville City Park with a barbecue meal starting at 5 and a cornhole tournament with registration from 5:30 to 6. Throughout the evening, you can also enjoy a beer garden and music by DJ Rick Stanley. Activities continue Saturday with a golf tournament in the morning, a driver ride with registration at 11 in the Sykes venue, and a silent auction that will end at 5:30. The benefit will conclude with food vendors, a beer garden, and a live auction starting at 6 p.m. To see our full schedule of events and current updates, as well as stories on Annette and Beckett, please visit our Nelson Family Community Foundation Facebook page.
3: Here's a look at your weatherology forecast. Daytime highs approaching 86 this afternoon. Under clear skies, winds out of the northwest, 10 to 20 miles per hour. Clear skies again tonight, lows around 56. 85 tomorrow, clear skies. Highs around 85 Saturday, with storms likely. 77, a mix of clouds and sun Sunday. From the Weatherology Weather Center, I'm meteorologist Paul Trombley on 100.9 KCLY. Right now, 85.

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0: It's time to take you back into the vinyl years, starting in the 1960s. 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
1: A triple play Thursday.
0: Means three in a row from every artist. Sam and Dave leads us off with I Thank You, a tune that was covered up by ZZ Top later on. By the way, Frank Beard, the drummer for ZZ Top, mm-hmm. is 77 today.
1: Oh, really?
0: Yeah. So they covered it up nicely. Sam and Dave, the original, though, in 1968.

0: Soul Man from Sam and Dave, another one of their songs that was covered by several other artists.
1: Yeah.
0: As was Wrap It Up. And
1: yeah. Fabulous yeah. Thunderbirds, Wrap It Up, Soul Man, Blues Brothers.
0: Yeah, good stuff. Good stuff from Martha and the Vandellas on the way next. Three in a row, starting with Love is Like a Heat Wave, a Holland Dozier Holland written song for Motown back in 1963.

0: How significant is the threat and how many people does it affect? These are the two questions that our KCLY severe weather coverage is built around. Our severe weather team will provide listeners with details and warnings if a storm is approaching or a tornado has been spotted. 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

0: Here's a look at your weatherology forecast. Lows dip down to about 56 tonight under clear skies, northwest winds, 5 to 10 miles per hour. Bright sunshine expected again tomorrow. Daytime highs approaching 85. Mainly clear skies tomorrow night. Slight chance of thunderstorms. Lows level off around 67. From the Weatherology Weather Center, I'm meteorologist Paul Frombly. Now back to the vinyl years on KCLY. Currently 84.
1: The Beatles have three in a row coming up on this triple play Thursday with I'm Happy Just to Dance With You, a 1964 tune. It was also part of the film soundtrack to A Hard Day's Night.
2: Oh, yeah.
1: They put out a few films back in the day. That happened more often because you couldn't just look them up on YouTube.
2: You couldn't watch their videos.
1: Exactly.
2: So, yeah.
1: You had to get to a theater to see what the guys actually even looked like.

0: Can't Buy Me Love. That is the Beatles. You were talking about having to go to the theater to see what they look like.
1: Uh-huh.
0: It's funny to think of that pre-internet. I mean, really, that's why those magazines like Teen Beat and stuff like that sold so well, I think,
1: because
0: a lot of times we didn't even know what
1: artist
0: looked like besides maybe an album cover.
1: A lot of times they would have concert photos or different photos, candid photos in the album, too. So, yeah,
0: interesting to think about that. This next one is Bella Linda, which is the Grassroots. We're going to play three in a row from the Grassroots. Now, Bella Linda was actually an older song, an Italian song done by an Italian artist named Lucio Battisti. But we're going to play the Grassroots version, which came out in 1968.

The Grassroots Midnight Confessions. After you've had a few, you confess a lot of things around that midnight hour, don't you? 1963, Peter, Paul, and Mary's on the way. The album In the Wind and Don't Think Twice.

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2: Here's a look at your weatherology forecast. Lows dip down to about 56. Tonight, under clear skies, northwest winds, 5 to 10 miles per hour. Bright sunshine expected again tomorrow. Daytime highs approaching 85. Mainly clear skies tomorrow night. Slight chance of thunderstorms. Lows level off around 67. From the Weatherology Weather Center, I'm meteorologist Paul Frombly. Now back to the vinyl years on KCLY. Currently 84.
3: Our Triple Play Thursday continues with the Isley Brothers up next with three in a row, starting with It's Your Thing, written by brothers Ronald O'Kelly and Rudolph Isley. This was released February of 1969, the lead single from their album, It's Our Thing. It went to number 2 on the Billboard Hot 100.

0: Who's that lady? That's the Isley Brothers. The chairman of the board is on the way next. Frank Sinatra, Fly Me to the Moon. Old Blue Eyes. I had a podcast. Bill Maher had Paul Anka on.
1: Yeah.
0: And he always has such great stories to tell about the Rat Pack.
1: Because right.
0: He, yeah. Although you think of the Rat Pack as Sammy, Dean, and Frank, Paul Anka was absolutely a part of that group. He was a teenager, in fact, when he started in Vegas performing with the Rat Pack and performing on his own. A great mentor to Paul Anka was this guy, Frank Sinatra.

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